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1: I don't like surprises. 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

0: From the Chiricahua Community Health Center Weather Center, here is your forecast for Wilcox.
1: Tonight, a 40% chance of showers, otherwise mostly cloudy, then gradually becoming mostly clear. Low right around 70. For our Sunday, a 20% chance of showers, mostly sunny and toasty, high near 100. Sunday night, a 50% chance of showers, otherwise mostly cloudy, low right around 69. Monday, a 30% chance of showers, otherwise mostly sunny, high near 96. Monday night, a 30% chance of showers, otherwise mostly cloudy, low right around 68. Currently in Wilcox, it's 100 degrees.
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11: I'm sorry. Are you saying meow?
12: Am I saying meow?
11: I thought you...
12: Don't think, boy. Meow, do you know how fast you were going?
11: I could have sworn you said meow.
12: Do I look like a cat to you, boy? Am I jumping around all... 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
11: No.
12: Am I drinking milk from a saucer?
11: No.
12: Well, do you see me eating mice?
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0: from the Chiricahua Community Health Center Weather Center. Here is your forecast for Wilcox.
1: Tonight, a 40% chance of showers, otherwise mostly cloudy, then gradually becoming mostly clear. Low right around 70. For our Sunday, a 20% chance of showers, mostly sunny and toasty, high near 100. Sunday night, a 50% chance of showers, otherwise mostly cloudy, low right around 69. Monday, a 30% chance of showers, otherwise mostly sunny, high near 96. Monday night, a 30% chance of showers, otherwise mostly cloudy, low right around 68. Currently in Wilcox, it's 87 degrees.
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7: Hi, folks, this is Big Al.
8: 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Folks, as the weather cools down, the bargains heat up here at A&M Autoland. Right, Al?
7: That's right, Mike.
8: Folks, you can get...
7: Especially now during our A&M Autoland Jamborama.
8: That's right, folks. What's that, Al?
7: We're having a Jamborama here at A&M Autoland.
8: What's a Jamborama?
7: You know, it's like a celebration.
8: You mean like a salathon?
7: No, more like a barganza.
8: And why didn't you just call it a barganza?
7: I don't know. Jamborama sounded bigger.
8: You think?
7: Don't you?
9: A&M Autoland. Stay tuned for news about our big sale. 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
7: Would it sound bigger if we called it a Jumborama?
8: Why not Super Jumborama?
7: Yeah.
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0: From the Chiricahua Community Health Center Weather Center, here's your forecast for Wilcox.
1: Tonight, a 40% chance of showers, otherwise mostly cloudy, then gradually becoming mostly clear. Low right around 70. For our Sunday, a 20% chance of showers, mostly sunny and toasty, high near 100. Sunday night, a 50% chance of showers, otherwise mostly cloudy, low right around 69. Monday, a 30% chance of showers, otherwise mostly sunny, high near 96. Monday night, a 30% chance of showers, otherwise mostly cloudy, low right around 68. Currently in Wilcox, it's 83 degrees.
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Hola, ¿qué tal? Te saludo tu host, La Traviesa. I'll be here hasta las 12. Anything after that, call a babysitter. This is Latin Explosion. You just heard Loco by Enrique Iglesias. And right before that, escuchasteis a Emilia with La Original featuring Tiny. Please, no se vayan. I actually got some important community news from one of our sponsors del Consulado de México, Douglas area. I'll be announcing one of our newest sponsors también. Ahorita les cuento más, but it's all coming up your way this hour. Pero primero, here's Fuerza Regida with Sobras y Mujeres on Hot 92.5, where the Cowboys come to party.

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0: From the Chiricahua Community Health Center Weather Center, here's your forecast for Wilcox.
1: Tonight, a 40% chance of showers, otherwise mostly cloudy, then gradually becoming mostly clear. Low right around 70. For our Sunday, a 20% chance of showers, mostly sunny and toasty, high near 100. Sunday night, a 50% chance of showers, otherwise mostly cloudy, low right around 69. Monday, a 30% chance of showers, otherwise mostly sunny, high near 96. Monday night, a 30% chance of showers, otherwise mostly cloudy, low right around 68. Currently in Wilcox, it's 80 degrees.
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That was Cumbia Club on Hot 92.5. Right before that, escuchas a Jay Wheeler con La Curiosidad. ¿Qué onda, Belares? Quiero mandarle un saludo a Los Moros Hot Dogs. Están ubicados aquí en el 220 North Hasco Avenida, aquí en Wilcox, enfrente del Peralta Shop y el Speedway, gasolinera Speedway. 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That's so funny. I love it. 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I got more music coming up your way. Coming up next, it's Jean Carlos with Baila. Aquí en Hot 92.5, where the cowboys come to party. Jean Carlos.

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3: 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Plebes, continuamos con más música aquí en Latin Explosion. That was Jay Cortez with No Me Conoce. Y además escuchaste a El Alfa with Google Dance. Y quiero mandar un saludo al Miguel Figueroa from Los Primos Performance. Uno de los primos, porque todavía no me los presenta a los demás. ¿Qué onda? Pero están ubicados en el 501 West Parker Street, aquí en Wilcox. Abiertos de 8 a 7 de la tarde, lunes a domingo. So, jala, 520-507-5762. So, si quieres que tu carro se oiga bien racing, holla at them. Y, guys, welcome to the radio family. Pero a continuación escucharás a J. Cole with Holanda. Súbele, this is Hot 92.5, where the Cowboys come to party.
4: Ah, no, va a ser ello. Sabes que salgo a la calle y son mínimo 100 en el cuello.

0: From the Chiricahua Community Health Center Weather Center, here's your forecast for Wilcox.
1: Tonight, a 40% chance of showers, otherwise mostly cloudy, then gradually becoming mostly clear. Low right around 70. For our Sunday, a 20% chance of showers, mostly sunny and toasty, high near 100. Sunday night, a 50% chance of showers, otherwise mostly cloudy, low right around 69. Monday, a 30% chance of showers, otherwise mostly sunny, high near 96. Monday night, a 30% chance of showers, otherwise mostly cloudy, low right around 68. Currently in Wilcox, it's 80 degrees.
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Y además escuchaste a Cari León with The One, pero no como yo, featuring Kane Brown. 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Coming up next, it's Sebastián Yatra with Runaway featuring Nati Natasha on Hot 92.5.

This is Hot 92.5, and that was Billie Eilish with Lo Vas a Olvidar featuring Rosalía, Mike Remix. And right before that, escuchaste a Farruko with Yo Pa' Qué featuring Gracie y Steve Aoki. 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But coming up next, it's Cheyenne with Necesito un Segundo on Hot 92.5.

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Hola, ¿qué tal? Te saluda tu host, La Traviesa. I'll be hanging out with you until midnight, así que vámonos. Acabas de escuchar a Boosie with Te Quiero Conmigo featuring Juan Magán. Y también escuchaste a Carlos Rivera with Cielito Lindo. Y I got those free sports physicals coming up este miércoles de 1 a 4 de la tarde en el Sulphur Springs Medical Center aquí en Wilcox, ubicado en el 900 West Scott Street. Van a ver free sports physical para los niños, pero los papás tienen que estar presentes para poder participar. Y para cualquier pregunta, hablar al número 520-384-4421. Y coming up next, it's Ozuna with Caramelo. Súbele, this is Hot 92.5.

0: From the Chiricahua Community Health Center Weather Center, here is your forecast for Wilcox.
1: Tonight, a 40% chance of showers, otherwise mostly cloudy, then gradually becoming mostly clear. Low right around 70. For our Sunday, a 20% chance of showers, mostly sunny and toasty, high near 100. Sunday night, a 50% chance of showers, otherwise mostly cloudy, low right around 69. Monday, a 30% chance of showers, otherwise mostly sunny, high near 96. Monday night, a 30% chance of showers, otherwise mostly cloudy, low right around 68. Currently in Wilcox, it's 77 degrees.
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Y además escuchaste a Don Omar with Soy Yo, featuring Wisin y Gente de Zona. Plebes, ¿qué tal? It's your girl, La Traviesa, hanging out with you right here until midnight. Ya mero nos vamos, so. 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So, I'll announce it like Wisin y Yandel, pero no, a veces es nomás Wisin, you know. 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So, if you catch on to that, kudos. No me lo mandé. Pero a continuación escucharás a Feed with Que Vuelva a Voz on Hot 92.5, where the Cowboys come to party.

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También escuchaste a Maná with Mariposa Traicionera. And I always get a kick when escuchamos música así, bien darks, bien emo. For Latin Explosion, I don't know, yo no la escojo, sola se viene. Sean, ahí te hablan. But I'm not mad, I love it. Estamos bien darks ahorita. Ahorita andamos bien emo. Pero a continuación escucharás a Laura García with Miel on Hot 92.5, where the Cowboys come to party.

streets. And before dying, I want to share these poems of my soul. My poems are soft green. My poems are also flaming crimson. My poems are like a wounded fawn seeking refuge in the forest. The last verse says, con los pobres de la tierra. With the poor people of this earth, I want to share my faith. The streams of the mountains please me.

0: From the Chiricahua Community Health Center Weather Center, here's your forecast for Wilcox.
1: Tonight, a 40% chance of showers, otherwise mostly cloudy, then gradually becoming mostly clear. Low right around 70. For our Sunday, a 20% chance of showers, mostly sunny and toasty, high near 100. Sunday night, a 50% chance of showers, otherwise mostly cloudy, low right around 69. Monday, a 30% chance of showers, otherwise mostly sunny, high near 96. Monday night, a 30% chance of showers, otherwise mostly cloudy, low right around 68. Currently in Wilcox, it's 75 degrees.
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This is Latin Explosion. 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Así que súbele, this is Hot 92.5.

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1: Thank you for listening to Hot 92.5. That was Michelle Maciel con Triple C featuring Eden Muñoz. Y también escuchaste a Yandel with Por Mi Reggae Muero. Yo soy tu host, La Traviesa, and con esto me despido. 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

0: 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Here's your forecast for Wilcox.
1: Tonight, a 40% chance of showers, otherwise mostly cloudy, then gradually becoming mostly clear. Low right around 70. For our Sunday, a 20% chance of showers, mostly sunny and toasty, high near 100. Sunday night, a 50% chance of showers, otherwise mostly cloudy, low right around 69. Monday, a 30% chance of showers, otherwise mostly sunny, high near 96. Monday night, a 30% chance of showers, otherwise mostly cloudy, low right around 68. Currently in Wilcox, it's 74 degrees.
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0: From the Chiricahua Community Health Center Weather Center, here's your forecast for Wilcox.
1: Tonight, a 40% chance of showers, otherwise mostly cloudy, then gradually becoming mostly clear. Low right around 70. For our Sunday, a 20% chance of showers, mostly sunny and toasty, high near 100. Sunday night, a 50% chance of showers, otherwise mostly cloudy, low right around 69. Monday, a 30% chance of showers, otherwise mostly sunny, high near 96. Monday night, a 30% chance of showers, otherwise mostly cloudy, low right around 68. Currently in Wilcox, it's 74 degrees.
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1: Tonight, a 40% chance of showers, otherwise mostly cloudy, then gradually becoming mostly clear. Low right around 70. For our Sunday, a 20% chance of showers, mostly sunny and toasty, high near 100. Sunday night, a 50% chance of showers, otherwise mostly cloudy, low right around 69. Monday, a 30% chance of showers, otherwise mostly sunny, high near 96. Monday night, a 30% chance of showers, otherwise mostly cloudy, low right around 68. Currently in Wilcox, it's 75 degrees.
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Ooh, so girl, if you talk like you want.

0: From the Chiricahua Community Health Center Weather Center, here's your forecast for Wilcox.
1: Tonight, a 40% chance of showers, otherwise mostly cloudy, then gradually becoming mostly clear. Low right around 70. For our Sunday, a 20% chance of showers, mostly sunny and toasty, high near 100. Sunday night, a 50% chance of showers, otherwise mostly cloudy, low right around 69. Monday, a 30% chance of showers, otherwise mostly sunny, high near 96. Monday night, a 30% chance of showers, otherwise mostly cloudy, low right around 68. Currently in Wilcox, it's 75 degrees.
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0: 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Here's your forecast for Wilcox.
1: Tonight, a 40% chance of showers, otherwise mostly cloudy, then gradually becoming mostly clear. Low right around 70. For our Sunday, a 20% chance of showers, mostly sunny and toasty, high near 100. Sunday night, a 50% chance of showers, otherwise mostly cloudy, low right around 69. Monday, a 30% chance of showers, otherwise mostly sunny, high near 96. Monday night, a 30% chance of showers, otherwise mostly cloudy, low right around 68. Currently in Wilcox, it's 74 degrees.
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0: From the Chiricahua Community Health Center Weather Center, here's your forecast for Wilcox.
1: For Sunday, a 30% chance of showers, otherwise mostly sunny and toasty, high near 100. Tonight, a 40% chance of showers, otherwise partly cloudy, low right around 70. For Monday, a slight chance of a shower, otherwise mostly sunny, high near 98. Monday night, a 20% chance of showers, otherwise partly cloudy, low right around 69. For Tuesday, mostly sunny, high near 99. Currently in Wilcox, it's 74 degrees.
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4: From the Chiricahua Community Health Center Weather Center, here's your forecast for Wilcox.
5: For Sunday, a 30% chance of showers, otherwise mostly sunny and toasty, high near 100. Tonight, a 40% chance of showers, otherwise partly cloudy, low right around 70. For Monday, a slight chance of a shower, otherwise mostly sunny, high near 98. Monday night, a 20% chance of showers, otherwise partly cloudy, low right around 69. For Tuesday, mostly sunny, high near 99. Currently in Wilcox, it's 73 degrees.
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0: Good morning to all of our beautiful state of Arizona. This is a day that the Lord has made, amen. Thank you for tuning into our radio broadcast this week. We're so pleased that you're with us at this moment. I'm Ron from Grace Chapel Benson. We are a Bible-based church located in Benson, Arizona. We believe the Bible is the inspired, infallible, and authoritative Word of God. We believe there's one God, eternally existent in three persons, God the Father, God the Son, and God the Holy Spirit. If you'd like to come see us, we meet every Sunday at 10:15 in the morning, and also every Wednesday evening at 6:30 in beautiful Benson, Arizona. The church is a little ways up from Highway 80. We're located at 1050 South Post Road, 85602. Sunday Bible study at 9 a.m. We've got potluck after services every third Sunday of the month. We host Sober Project Benson at the church every Tuesday night at 7 o'clock, a faith-based recovery ministry with Ryan and Karen. We believe in the infilling of the Holy Spirit. We believe in the Trinity, salvation through faith in Jesus, and the importance of living a life of love and service. If this is resonating with you, we would love for you to come and see us. We believe regeneration by the Holy Spirit is essential for personal salvation. That's why we are so glad to have you with us today. And Pastor Lupe Diaz with this week's message. God bless you, and surely we look forward to meeting you one day. Please visit our website at www.gracechapelbenson.church for more information. And remember, Jesus is King.
1: Then he ascended up to heaven, and we're called his body. And I think we're called his body for a reason. Is because all of us are members of that body, and as we all do what we're supposed to do, we're supposed to look like Jesus and move like him while he was on this earth. So what did Jesus look like when he was on this earth? You know, and there was a lot of things that Jesus did, said, and you know, there was just a lot of neat things that he did. But to collectively together, as we are one body, we're supposed to be able to bring all of that about with all of the gifts that Jesus has given us. And one of the first things that I want to be able to establish as we begin to move here, when Jesus came to this earth, it was being prophesied that he was going to come. Well, the devil didn't like that. And so he was constantly trying to, you know, abort the plan of God throughout the history. It was what he was doing. But every time, and God, you know, God kept the plan of Jesus coming, the Savior coming into the world until he finally made it. And when he finally came, what he did is he established the kingdom of God here on this earth. Is what he did, because he was saying, you know, the kingdom of heaven is now at hand. That means you can touch it, you can feel it. It's here because I'm here. So there was a plan of presence. You know, when Jesus was present, the kingdom of God was present, and he was able to open up the veil. When he died, the veil was torn in half. And then the Holy Spirit was able to come, and he gave gifts to all men. It says he gave all kinds of gifts. It's amazing the kinds of gifts that he gave. The purpose of the church is to have presence, folks. We're all of us, you know, we're all part of the body of Christ. And wherever we go, we bring the presence of God with us. We bring it with us wherever we go. You know, and it could be, you know, it could be family gatherings, it could be in the store, it could be where you work, wherever you are, you're bringing the presence of Jesus with you. And I think that's really important to recognize that, because as we begin to move here, in the gifts that God has given the church, you begin to realize, wait a minute, these people are supposed to establish the church, they're supposed to teach it, they're supposed to strengthen it, they're supposed to build it, they're supposed to do all this stuff. Why? So that we can keep bringing people into the salvation and into the love of God, because the devil is out to destroy them as he was us. Amen? So, Father, we come before you this morning. We ask, God, your blessing upon us, O Lord. Father, open our hearts and our minds, Lord. We thank you, Lord, Father, for your blessing and your calling upon us. Lord, in Jesus' name we pray, amen and amen. So let's go over to Ephesians chapter 4. We're going to start there. And one of the things that he has is it talks about Jesus. Jesus, and during this whole thing, we know that we're Christians. We know that we are the church. And we know that he's given us all this potential in the Spirit of God. And so he starts talking about, but to each one of us, in verse 7, he says, but to each one of us, grace was given according to the measure of Christ's gift. Therefore, he says, when he ascended on high, he led captivity captive, and he gave gifts unto men. Now this, he ascended, what does it mean that he also first descended into the lower parts of the earth? He who descended is also the one who ascended far above the heavens, that he might fill all things. And he himself gave some to be apostles, some prophets, some evangelists, some pastors, and some teachers. Let's go ahead and just stop there just a little bit. So we talked about the unity that we needed to have, the unity of faith. There's only one God, one faith, one baptism, one Lord, and one body. So we all come to that. You know, that's what we're supposed to come to. And the way that he does that is that he has given gifts. Now, this whole picture of the what I just finished reading, when it says that he ascended leading captivity captive, it is the picture of a victorious general who has won a war and now is giving gifts to those that are prominent around him. He is coming with his booty. He is coming with his, you know, those that he has captured and all the slaves and the king that he is leading along the way. And you hear that very, very clearly here. He says, you know, that he's given us all gifts. He's given us gifts. Rather than we giving him gifts because he's victorious, he's turned around and has given you, he has given you a gift. And the first gift that it was given, it says grace was given to us. But look at the gifts that he has given us. God so loved the world that he gave his only begotten son. Isn't that amazing? So that's a really neat gift that we have. Salvation is a gift. You know, it is not a works. It is a gift of God. In Ephesians, you know, 2, it talks about that. In Romans, there was a lot of gifts that he has given us. Through the Holy Spirit, he has given us a lot of gifts. And as we establish these gifts, we're going to see how that really works in the church. What kind of gift, you know, what kind of motivational gift do you have? That has a lot to do with your personality and how you're wired. You know, all of us are wired a certain way. I'm glad that God didn't make 6 of me. It would have been nice, but you know, I could get a whole lot done that way. But, you know, he's given us the motivational gifts in Romans chapter 12. Let's go over there just to look at it really quick. Romans chapter 12, and he talks about the gifts that he has given us. And in verse 3, he says, For I say through the grace given to me, to everyone who is among you, not to think of himself more highly than he ought to think, but to think soberly as God has dealt each one a measure of faith. Okay? For we all have many members, one body, but all members do not have the same function. So we being many are one body in Christ and individually members one of another, having then gifts differing according to the grace that is given to us, let us use them. So then he's going to be talking about some of the gifts that he's given each one of us. And these are more of the motivational gifts. These are the prominent things that you know, there's some people that seem to be really bossy. You know, they just kind of move around and they seem to boss people around. That would be kind of the evangelist, the prophet, you know, a little bit of the prophet there, you know. You got to do this, you got to do that, you know, that kind of thing. So he says, look, he says, given to us, let us use them. If prophecy, let us prophesy in the portion of our faith. A prophet is a foreteller. You know, he tells people what God requires of us. And many times, there's a lot of teaching going behind that, but also there's a forth telling. There's a foretelling and a foretelling. There's a couple of differences between that. One of them can predict what's coming up. The other one is just telling the body, this is what needs to be done, okay? And I think that it's important that we understand that it's a gift. Ministry is service. It's a diakonos. It's being able to serve wherever you can. There's a lot of servants in the body of Christ, which means that I want to serve. I want to help. You know, I want to make sure the floors are clean, make sure the dishes in the kitchen is clean and all that kind of stuff. That's really a service, serving one another, serving meals to others. That's really important to be able to bring that about. You know, when there's an army out there, You always have to have the cafeteria. What do they call the cafeteria in army? It's a
2: mess hall.
1: Yeah, that's right. So when the mess hall is moving, when the army's moving, the mess hall's got to be moving with it. There's a lot of work that goes along with that, you know. And it's the same kind of thing that happens with the church today. We need to be able to have the servers serving in a lot of different capacities there, and helping. He says, or ministry, let us use it in our ministry. He who teaches, teaching. You know, there's some people that love to dive into the Word of God and just, you know, there's little gems that they want to give you all the time. And I think that's really important, because that helps the body to stay moving and learning and growing in Jesus, knowing how the kingdom of God operates. It's really important to be able to do that, to be able to see that. He who exhorts in exhortation. Exhortation is really an encouraging, hey, you got to do it this way. Why don't we sit down and talk about what's going on in your life? Coming alongside and then being able to exhort and then help people move forward. That's really important, that we get together and that we know that we're interconnected with other members, friends, family, people out there that are Christians. Anytime you come across a person, you know, you're probably going to have a session of exhortation where you're being encouraged, you're encouraging someone else. You know, you find that happening in Walmart a lot of times, you know, when you come across someone. You really do. You know, you really do. He who gives with liberality. You know, really giving. I know people who are givers. I mean, they just give. And it's amazing, because the more they give, the more God gives back to them. And they, you know, and it keeps everything moving forward, you know, and it helps us to stay, you know, it helps us to stay independent of the government or anything else if the church is really moving. You know, that's one of the things we have become very dependent on the government rather than become dependent on the church and doing what we need to do. And we don't have to do it at the scale that the government wants to do it, because we're taking care of our own locally. It's really important. He who leads, or, you know, administration, he who leads with diligence, and he who shows mercy with cheerfulness. You know, there's some people that, you know, have a lot of mercy, just a lot of mercy. I tend to have a little bit of a prophet streak in me, and I'd like to teach and stuff. And you, I'm going to tell you this, you know, if you come in bleeding sometimes, you know, through the door and you're just falling apart, I won't see you. That's not my gift. And you'll think, wow, what a, you know, what a pastor, what an unsympathetic pastor. We all have to move in those gifts. Not everyone has all the gifts. We need to be able to, you know, if you have a gift of mercy and you're having compassion towards someone that just comes through the door and you see that they have a long face, reach out to them. Don't depend on somebody else to do that, because if it's moving in your heart, you have that gift. And it's there to help the whole body. It's really amazing. God gave us, you know, God gave us gifts. He who leads with diligence, he who shows mercy with cheerfulness. Let love be done without hypocrisy. Abhor what is evil. Cling to what is good. In doing all this kind of stuff, what we're doing is we're expanding and strengthening the body of Christ. We're strengthening the body of Christ so that we might be able to reach out even further into the community to be able to help others, to have the energy to help others, to bring them in. And that's why it's so important that we have the unity. Because if we have the unity and we're all working together, it makes it so much easier to be able to minister out there. And there's a lot of ministry that happens out there. Now, there's another set of gifts, and that's 1 Corinthians chapter 12. And I'm just highlighting on some of these gifts that God has given. And that one is in chapter 12, 1 Corinthians chapter 12 and verse 4. And these gifts, you know, just ask yourself, what gift do I have? As I'm talking about these gifts, ask yourself, what kind of gift do I have? I mean, you know, is this where I fit? You know, is this where I'm at? Now, there are diversity of gifts, but the same Spirit, okay? He's talking that there's different kind of gifts. And a lot of that, the body needs you, is what I'm saying. The body needs you, and you need the body. And our job, again, is to establish presence in the world. The only way we're going to do that is if we understand the gifts and work together and are strong to when the devil starts attacking, we're not shaken or we're not, you know, breaking ranks. I'm telling you, it's easy to break ranks sometimes. You know, there's a lot of pressure coming in a different direction or something like that. I'll tell you what, our community is divided, and I've talked to you about that. You know, and you know the reason why. There's been a lot of division going on in the body today. And not only is it just in our community, it hit the churches, folks. I'm talking to other pastors, and they said, yeah, you know, people just left over this whole, you know, thing that's been going on out there because the devil came in and just pushed, and it separated people. We need to understand that, you know, when that kind of stuff happens, it's our job to establish presence. You know, what we're doing is we're, in Ephesians, it talks about warfare, folks. It talks about not being like other Gentiles doing what they're doing, but establishing the truth. And the only way that we get to do that is through the church, out in the community. And then we come back again together and we get refreshed, encouraged, and then we get out there and move again. Now, there are diversity of gifts, but the same Spirit. There's differences of ministries, but the same Lord. I like that. I like that there's a lot of different kinds of ministries. And ministries don't have to be so, you know, recognized, organized, you know, all that kind of stuff. There's a lot of, it's very dynamic sometimes. You know, I'll find people sitting at the restaurant. Hey, Pastor, how you doing? Hey, it's great to see you guys getting together. You know, that kind of thing. It's good to see folks coming together because what you're all doing is ministering. There are diversities of activities or administrations, but it is the same God who works all in all. The manifestation of the Spirit is given to each one for the profit of all of us. All of us get the profit of this. You know that when a church is working in the gifts of the Spirit, it's healthy, it's strong. The devil can't come in and break us apart. He can't. Regardless of what the landscape looks like out there, regardless if it's politics or you know, economy, the economy's going down, you know, oh, the gas is going up, the prices are going up, I just can't make my bills and all that kind of stuff, you know, that kind of thing's going on. Wait a minute. When the body is working, you know, the way it's supposed to be, everybody's working. You know, the gift of mercy is here, and it's telling the guy that has the, you know, that gives, hey, you know, there's a need over here. You know, and we're all working together in meeting that to keep the saints strong. We need to be able to keep the Christians moving in the right direction under that oneness. You know, one God, one faith, one God, one faith, one baptism, one body. What we need to do is we need to do that. So, let's see. Where was I at? Prophet all, verse 8. For one is given the word of wisdom through the Spirit. To another, the word of knowledge through the same Spirit. You know, this morning when somebody said, I feel tension in the body, that was a spirit of discernment using knowledge and wisdom, and it came to me, and what we did is we addressed it and did not allow that to linger by addressing it. And once we did it, you know, we were able to move on. Sometimes you don't recognize those kinds of things, and we need to stop and we need to address some of those kinds of things that are happening around us through the same Spirit. Verse 9, to another one, faith by the same Spirit, to another one, gifts of healing. You know, it's really amazing. Now, these aren't hardwired, You know, the motivational gifts in chapter 12 of Romans, those are kind of personality, hardwired. You know, you have that tendency to want to do those kind of things. These are given to anyone at any time to profit the body. All of a sudden you can have this boom, a burst of faith, and you say something and everybody profits from it. I mean, you know, one year we decided to go ahead and we decided to go ahead and host a Rastafarian group here in Benson, Hickville, Arizona. This is a Rasta group, you know. This is the Christafari, you know, with the. So we went ahead and said, okay, we're going to go ahead and spend this much money. We organized a concert out at Lions Park. And we hired a platform and speakers and lights and everything we needed and everything. And we forgot to check the weather. We forgot to check the weather. And that one was like, you know, and so these guys were here, and these guys are dressed like Rastafarians, you know, and it was a free concert. We put the bill all the way across the board. What we wanted to do was do the Old Testament thing that said, when you get your tithes, once a year, bring all the people together to celebrate Jesus, celebrate God. It was like one of the feasts. We decided to do that. The clouds were rolling in like they were rolling in, and it was right around this time, July, August, and the clouds were rolling in, and they were on this platform, they were practicing. And we were looking outside and we were looking like, man, we go on that platform at the park at 5 o'clock. And they were asking, Pastor, is it going to rain? And I'd open that door and I'd step out and I'd say, in the name of Jesus, you're not going to rain. I forbid you to rain. We can't have it rain. Lord, do you hear me? You know, and then they'd come out and say again, you know, one of the guys would step out, Pastor, is it going to rain? I'm saying, no, it's not going to rain. You know, all this time is like, Lord, I believe, but help my unbelief. It's one of those, Lord, you know, if you don't rescue us here, we're going to just get. So it would drizzle on occasion and it wouldn't rain. So we went out there and it stayed kind of misty and cool. And it was really a nice evening. And it's just like a mister when you go to the restaurant, you know, they have the misters out there. That's kind of what I felt like all evening long. People brought their chairs and their own picnic stuff, and they enjoyed a Christian concert because of the, you know, just the exercise of faith. It profits everyone. And people that normally you wouldn't normally see in church, they were out there because they were enjoying an evening out. It was great. It was just wonderful. And it did not rain. In fact, the news outlets out in Tucson were saying it is raining cats and dogs in Benson. You know, they were watching the radar thingy, you know. And I'm thinking, yeah, no, it was. It was raining all around us, but it wasn't raining where we were at the time. Folks, we need to understand that, you know, we're able to, you know, when God drops it on us, exercise it, use it, because it's going to affect someone. However, we need to be careful with how we use gifts. I had a friend, you know, we had a friend, and I've lost track of him, and I don't know what happened to him. He had a gift of healing, folks. I am serious. God put a gift of healing on him. Well, Pastor, why aren't we seeing the gifts? You know, why aren't we seeing healing? Why are we not seeing healing in the church today? Because some people aren't exercising their gift that God has given them, or, you know, we're not really looking to that. But he had it. He had that gift. And he would pray for people and they would get healed. But he got to where he got a little prideful over that gift. And then he starts saying, well, why isn't the church doing this? You know, they ought to be doing this too. Well, I'm thinking, no, no, no, you have the gift. And he said, you know what? You guys don't have enough faith. So I'm leaving. And he left. And I'm thinking, here he left us. I'm thinking, this is where we have to stay united, folks. We have to understand how unity works. Because when we pray healing in faith. You know, believing that God's going to heal, and he does many, many times. But when we start feeling like we've got something really, really special and we're not working together, and the devil comes in and then, you know, it pulls one of us away, it discourages the whole body. It really does. Well, what happened to him? He's gone. So that kind of stuff does happen. So we need to, so he says, look, the Spirit, the same Spirit, let's see, gifts of healing, the same Spirit to another working of miracles. And those two go together, by the way. There are many of those that go together. Wisdom and knowledge for prophecy, healing is a working of miracles and healing. Another prophecy to another one, discerning of spirits, to another different kinds of tongues, and to another one, the interpretation of tongues. I could really unpack this one all the way through to let you know what's going on. But I just wanted to give you a view of what Jesus did. When he ascended to heaven, I mean, when he died, the curtain was rent in half, and the gifts then were available to the church. The church is now establishing its presence, its dominance in a community, folks. We are to establish that dominance in the community. How do we do that? Touching people's lives one-on-one, pulling them in, drawing them to Jesus and to the church, where we are learning and serving one another. The way that we, you know, look at, you know, there's a lot of stuff going on out in the world today. And we say that the world needs Jesus. Well, guess who the body is? The body of Jesus is. Guess who the hands of Jesus are? Yeah, the feet of Jesus. Guess who the words of Christ are? We are the body of Christ. The heart of compassion. We are the body of Christ out in the world today. We've got to be. And then, you know, there's a lot of neat things taking place here. And we have to understand that these gifts, as we move into the world, there's going to be that opposition that comes by the devil. The devil is going to be opposing in many, many ways, because he doesn't want to let go of the souls that he's got trapped and captured. He doesn't want to let them go. So there's all kinds of things that are happening here. You know, the prophecy, discerning of spirits, different kinds of tongues works with prophecy. You know, when there's a tongue that is given to the church, and then there's an interpretation, that's a form of prophecy, folks. But we need to wait for the interpretation. Sometimes it's just a direct message that comes to the church that says, this is what the Lord is telling you. Thus saith the Lord. Thus saith the Lord to you. This is what God is saying to all of you. And then those are our marching orders. And we're to go out and do that kind of thing. To the other one, the interpretation of tongues. But the one and same Spirit works all of these, distributing to each one individually as he wills. See, these gifts, if you open yourself up, God will begin to use you. You open yourself up, God will begin to use you in a lot of different ways. I love to watch givers. I do. I just love, you know, they're giving away and giving things away. And I'm thinking, look at that again. You know, and they bring, reprieve, relief into the people's lives. And it's just wonderful to be able to see that. Now, and it's great to be able to see that kind of thing. Now let's look at the other gifts. Let's go back over to Ephesians, and this is where it says in verse 9. No, let's go over to verse 11. First of all, I want to say that Jesus did, you know, Jesus descended into hell for the 3 days, and it says that he ascended and he led captivity captive. In 1 Peter chapter 5, it says that he went down to the prison and preached to the prisoners in prison. And then he broke them out of there when he was raised from the dead. So he moved paradise. He moved the bosom of Abraham, which was located here on earth, up to the point that he died. Once he died, he paid the price for redemption. And like he told the thief at the cross, today you will see me in paradise. He went to paradise, went down, and when he ascended, he transferred that place to the right hand of the Father. That's where it's at now. You don't have paradise here. We don't have, what is that place.
2: Purgatory.
1: That's what I was thinking. All right, we don't have purgatory. You know, the Bible doesn't talk about purgatory.
3: It's a ski resort.
1: What is?
3: Purgatory.
1: Is it Colorado?
2: Colorado.
1: Okay. All right. Now, does everybody know where purgatory is? So anyway, so he went ahead and he did that, and now

church as the body. We just finished talking about the body. What the apostle does is he's sent out to establish churches. He's really called out to stay on the move. And what he's doing, he's gathering people together and he establishes churches, is what he is doing. And many of the missionaries today fall under the category of apostles, you know, because they're going out. Now, think about this, folks. We're still one body. The apostle or the missionary that's going out there, they're part of the body of Christ. I stay in touch with about three of them that are fairly close to me, and they've gone out. They're in Mexico, they're in Taiwan, and you know, the other one is, he travels quite a bit. So you know, what we need to do is we need to understand that they're part of us. Now the evangelist, I mean the prophet, again, the prophet is one of the, again, he's the one that's, foretelling. He's the one that comes in. If you really look at the prophet, he also leads worship in many times. If you go through the Old Testament, you'll see him, they'll see them, they prophesied and they worshiped. They prophesied and they led worship. You find that taking place, and then there's a lot of prophecy taking place in the New Testament with some of the women too, which was a gift that women that was recognized that the women were using as well. So just think in your mind, this is the church that it's expanding. We're now teaching people how to live righteously because of what Jesus has done for us. He has saved us. He's removed sin from us. He's given us these promises of heaven and then the inheritance. And this is what we want to be able to establish out in the world today. So there's that tension that's going on between the church and the world today. And so so this is what's happening. Now, you know, over the years, several missionaries have been martyred. They have been killed because of our faith in Jesus Christ. See, there's a real battle taking place. Ephesians chapter 6, it's going to be talking about the evil day and the warfare that we're involved in. You know, it really does talk about that. So we need to look at that. So he says, gave some apostles, prophets, and then some evangelists. And evangelists are the ones that are going out. And, you know, you think about evangelists. Billy Graham was a great evangelist. He was a great evangelist. Reinhard Bonnke was another one. Reinhard Bonnke was just a great evangelist. He went out and he moved in a lot of the gifts, in the gifts of healing and the gifts of salvation and all that kind of stuff. And you find that there's a lot of, Argentina, I think, is going through a revival. I'm thinking there's a couple places down south that are going through revival right now. But the evangelists are the ones that bring people to Jesus. And it may not be a full altar call where a lot of people come in. It could be a local person who's an evangelist. And I look to Larry a lot of times when I think evangelist, because an evangelist, all you have to do is move a person closer to Jesus. All you have to do is that. Click. Just one click over. Click. One click over, closer to Jesus. Folks, what are we doing with that? We're establishing the presence of the church in the community and in, you know, in the state or whatever. There are three, no, the three. How many is that? One plus one equals five. So there are three, what was I saying? Oh, there are three ministers who are now running for the House of Representatives right now. And I talked to two of them yesterday. So I talked to two of them and I said, you know, we need you there. And I'm praying that you get in there. You know, because the more Christians we have, the more we can establish the kingdom. Now, a good example of this is that the Speaker of the House, every time we come together, like we all come together, all the Republicans, all 33 of us, will have lunch together on a Monday to establish what's going to happen throughout the week. And the first thing that the Speaker says is, will so-and-so please pray for a meeting? Every meeting we have that he's involved, we pray. And we're involved in a lot of prayer.

0: at the house. What's happening is the kingdom of God is making a presence in that place. So I'm excited about another two pastors coming in. And then I was doing all the praying the first year that the speaker took place. And then the second year, all of a sudden he started giving it to a lot of other people. And I said, you're equipping the saints. What you're doing is you're getting them involved in the prayer, because the more involvement that we're all exercising, the stronger we become as a body. Everybody's thinking about, you know, what would Jesus do in this situation? You know, what principles of God can we bring into this place? Same thing happens in the community, folks. We need to do the same thing. The church is establishing presence. When Jesus came, he established his presence and he walked among us. But what was the devil doing? Fighting him at every point. Every point. We need to recognize that. We need to understand that. So he did. So evangelist. And some pastors, and the pastors are the ones, and you're going to find that there's, you know, and all of these fivefold ministries come out of the, many times come out of the elder group. You know, the elders of the church, they have these gifts. They're part of those, that fivefold ministry. Pastors and teachers, pastor teachers. The Greek, you know, talks about pastor teachers being almost the same position. I like to call it the fivefold ministry, but it's a pastor and teacher. What happens is when the church is active and moving, what happens with the pastor helps to keep the church established and grounded. All the, you know, the pastors and teachers help the church stay grounded and established. The other gifts are out there moving and bringing them in from the, you know, from the community. That's what we need to understand in our minds, folks, that we are here with a purpose. We are here. Later on, and then he talks about for the equipping of the saints. He's given us these gifts so that you can be equipped to do what? For the edifying of the body of Christ, so that you can build up. The word build, edify means to raise up, to edify, to build it up and build it stronger. Everywhere we go, we should be able to, you know, start having, you know, God conversations. Everywhere we go, have a God conversation with somebody, you know, and bring God into that, because that really strengthens us for the edifying of the body of Christ till we all come to unity of faith. Now, that's one of the things that we've been talking about, is that we're really not united as a body of Christ. He said, let's exercise this group right here. Let's exercise these gifts to bring unity into the body of Christ. That means that we will, you know, that we be of the same mind, the same judgment, and of the same spirit. Do you remember that? I mentioned that. He wants us to be like that. You know, a lot of times we tend to argue over points of doctrine. And what we need to do is really come down and narrow that down as far as we can. Because there's going to be a lot of questions sometimes, especially when you're learning some of the doctrines. I mean, you know, end time stuff is always there, you know. What kind of church are we today? Let me finish this here. Let's finish this here. To the unity of the faith and the knowledge of the Son of God. You know, that the church come to that same understanding of who Jesus is and what he requires of us. I love Jesus. I love Jesus. Oh, how I love Jesus. Oh, how I love Jesus. Oh, how I love Jesus. Because he first loved me. And, you know, it's just amazing. Till we come into the knowledge of the Son of God, unto a perfect man. We need to be a mature church. There's a lot of, you know, here in the past, I don't know, past 10 years or so, 15 years, we had this huge movement, and it came because of the worship, but it was an immature church. We saw a lot of these worship leaders that were doing, then all of a sudden this word came out in the church world. It was saying, oh, they have just deconstructed their faith. How many of you remember hearing that term? They deconstructed their faith. In other words, they just fell away from the faith. Why? because they were involved in the worship, but they were not grounded in the Word of God. They were not grounded in the knowledge of God and in the knowledge of the Son of God, and they did not mature. There's something to say about mature Christians. Maturity is really critical because it stabilizes everything. You've heard, oh, they're a pillar of the church. It's because you can rely on them. They're not being tossed to and fro with every wind of doctrine and cunningness of man and bringing every, you know, all kinds of teaching. He said, a perfect man to the measure and the stature of the fullness of Christ. We, all of us, should be able to, when people come into the church, they should be able to see Jesus. Amen. Working. All of us. As we are connecting and touching one another, we're all touching each other and making sure that everybody's there. You know, and that means that we're open to one another as well as family. And he says that we should no longer be children tossed to and fro and carried about with every wind of doctrine by trickery of men and cunning craftiness by which they lie in wait to deceive, but speaking the truth in love, that we may grow up into all things unto him who is the head, even Christ. Jesus is the head. We're his body. We're his hands, his arms, his legs, his heart, his mind, his eyes, you know, all of that. That we're all part of that. And we're able to, because of who we are, we're able to demonstrate who Jesus is. Now, let's go over to, and this is where I'm going to ask us, you know, what kind of church do we want to be? He's given us the gifts. And he said, you know, if you exercise these gifts, you'll be one. And he's given us all of this. Revelation chapter 2 talks about the seven churches in Revelations. How many of you remember the seven churches of Revelation? Ephesus, they were very heavy in their prophetic, and they could spot a rat a mile away. But they became very hard, and they lost their first love. They become very legalistic. It was the church of Ephesus. That was the first church that Jesus said, I have something against you. And he says, you know, but if you repent and begin to love, return to your first love, he says, you'll eat from the tree of life. That's, you know, Revelation chapter 2, verses 1. Smyrna, it was the persecuted church. And all he said was, stay faithful. Are we the persecuted church? In some ways, yes. Yes. In some ways, yes. In some ways, no. It's a different kind of persecution. They're trying to silence us, and they're trying to challenge our traditions and our values as Christians. And so there is some prosecution taking place. He said, stay faithful, and I will give you the crown of life. So as we're building this church up, as we're looking at the scripture and looking at this, what kind of church are we looking like? Pergamos, they compromised. They were the compromising church. The throne of Satan was in that one. There was bad doctrine. Balaam's doctrine was there. It was greed, like corporate greed, you know, that kind of stuff. And the Nicolaitans were there. And he said, if you'll repent, I will give you the hidden manna, the white stone with your name written in it, a special name written on it. Now, Thyatira, that was the corrupt church. Well, now we can look at the corrupt church. And as we look at these things, I think that we need to understand that there's, you know, the church has, we need to do a diagnosis of some of the churches around us. Because of what's happening. Thyatira, Jezebel the prophetess was there. I'm going to tell you right now, folks, tell you right now that the spirit of Jezebel is really, really heavy right now in politics. And it's affecting the church as well. It's affecting the church, I mean, worldwide, not just nationwide, but it is there. It is there. Most of the opposition that we have come, that is coming against us right now, is coming against us by the women. The women are trying to take over, and it's just amazing. I'm just like, man, I see that loud and clear. So it teaches and seduces, and there's a lot of sexual immorality involved in that. And it can come in a lot of different ways, you know, just emotional appeal, sexual appeal, femininity, yet denying that, wanting to become like a man, all that kind of stuff. Jesus said, hold firm to the faith, and I will give you power over the nations and the morning star. Yeah, I like that. Sardis. Sardis had the reputation that they were alive. That church has really got a lot of things going for it. Has a lot of activity. Boy, they're just buzzing with all programs and all kinds of things. But you're dead. You're dead. No spirit. There's no spirit in there. I mean, you're going through all the motions, but you're dead. Wow. What an evaluation of the church. And he says, you have a name that you're alive, but you're dead. Your activity, but there's no life. Strengthen the things that remain, he said. Strengthen the things that remain. Guys, we have a job to do. Just like maintaining a family, raising your children, it's a lot of work. With the church, we're never done until Jesus comes. Because we will be raising children, new Christians. We're strengthening them, making sure that they're doing okay. When they leave, call them, check up on them. You know, they're going to be moving away from, they're going to be distracted by the world. What we need to do is raise up our, you know, young Christians, even older Christians. We need to stir them up. He said, you know, strengthen the things that remain, and I will give you white garments, and your name will remain in the Lamb's Book of Life. That's what he said. Philadelphia. The faithful church, you have kept my word, you have kept my commandments, and you have not denied my name. And that's the kind of church that I want to be, because there was no fault found in the church of Philadelphia. None. No fault found in the church of Philadelphia. And you have kept my word and my commands. He says, you will be a pillar in the temple and write on him the name of my God and the city of my God. And I'm thinking, how are you going to do that? You're going to write on him, you know. Yeah, you can take it any way you want to. Laodiceans. The Laodiceans, we know the Laodiceans from, you know, that was the lukewarm church. You know, the lukewarm church. Yeah, look, we have a church. Knock, knock, is there anybody there? It's kind of like monotone. There was no, you know, it was a lukewarm church. They were neither hot nor cold. They wouldn't stand up for anything. Neither would they deny anything. They were just kind of like moving along, a lukewarm church. They weren't standing, folks. They weren't zealous. They weren't, you know, they weren't all in for Jesus. And he says, you know, and they were rich and wealthy and have need of nothing. And they were really naked. They said, you know, we really don't need anything. You know, we're good. Leave us alone. You know, just leave us alone, Jesus. And I don't know if Jesus would be welcomed in there. He said, if you repent of that and become zealous for me or against me, be for me or be against me, but don't be in the middle. No, what do they call them? Right, no fence riders riding fences, you know, having one foot in the kingdom and one foot in the world. He said, if you'll repent, he says, I will have you dine with me. I will have you come in and eat with me and sit with me on my throne as I have overcome and sat with my Father. Folks, these gifts that God has given us, he's given us so that we may establish a presence, folks. And like, you know, and you know me already. I tell you all the time that everywhere I go, I'm sharing Jesus. Everywhere. Everywhere I'm going, you know. And I have to pray about some things because right now we're battling. We are in such a battle right now for families, for our faith, for our children, for, you know, our freedoms. I mean, we are in battle right now. And what I'm looking at the church like is just, let's establish a presence. All we have to do, I mean, establish that presence. And then the spiritual side comes along. And when you start recognizing like Jezebel, you know, that spirit of agitation. And what was that called again this morning? Anyway, there was something going on. The tension was here. And what we need to do is just establish the love of Jesus. And the more that we do that, the more we come against evil. We really do. And I was talking to somebody just the other day, and I said, no, I won't vote for that person over there. And I know that word is going to get back over to that person over there. And the reason I won't vote for that person over there is because I know what their spiritual life is like. And right now they're in the hands of the devil rather than the hands of God. And no, I won't vote for them. No. Yeah, and truth is truth. That's right. I have I've been exposing my opponent, and it's been tough to do. It's a lot easier. You know, folks, when people come into the church and all of a sudden you realize that this is not a good spirit. And we've seen them. We've seen them come in, right? We've seen them come into the church, and they come in, and you think, uh-oh, what do we have here, you know? We know that's going to cause damage to the church. And I remember one guy that was coming in, and he was trying to say that, you know, he had a ministry, and then started asking for money from all of the women, you know? And I was hearing about it. But with me, and this is the way it works, okay? This is the way it works. And this is how you keep the weeds out, the tares, the wheat and the tares, okay? I like to see, if a person comes in that's questionable, I like for them to come in and sit for a while, and then they start affecting the members a little bit. See, because if I move too fast, too quickly, people will say, that was unfair. That was not right. But once a consensus starts to build a little bit of people that I understand and trust, then when I move, people go, oh, good. And then other people come to them and then says, well, no, this is what's really going on. So we need to understand how some of this kind of thing works. Last week, I was telling you about, you know, that one man that I told him, you're not going to make it in our church, because he was a oneness man. Doctrines, different doctrines that can split the church. Ask questions. You know, question the teachers here. No, we're not going to allow that to take place. So if I won't allow that to take place, why should I allow somebody who, in my district, and I have to expose them sometimes in order for them to move out. And that's, you know, you either convert, repent, or you're not going to make it. And that's the way it goes. And that's the way I'm approaching this. And it's been something. It's been really good. But this is who the church is, folks. Thank you so much. It is wonderful to be part of this church. I love you guys. I love our little church here. And I love your good cooking, by the way, too. Yeah. And, you know, folks, use your gifts. I want to just encourage you to use your gifts. And what we're all doing is just building everybody up. That's all we're doing, strengthening the church so that when things are going crazy out there and the community is divided and trying to divide, you know, people from their churches and pastors and brothers and sisters, that we won't move. We will not be easily shaken. We won't be easily shaken. So God bless you. Thank you.
1: 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Personally, it's the best way to start the new week. I miss church when I can't go. 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And also every Wednesday evening at 6:30 in Benson. Sundays we have Bible study at 9 a.m. We're located just a little ways up from Highway 80 at 1050 South Post Road, Benson, Arizona, 85602. Potluck after services every third Sunday of the month. Oh boy. 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
7: For Sunday, a 30% chance of showers, otherwise mostly sunny and toasty, high near 100. Tonight, a 40% chance of showers, otherwise partly cloudy, low right around 70. For Monday, a slight chance of a shower, otherwise mostly sunny, high near 98. Monday night, a 20% chance of showers, otherwise partly cloudy, low right around 69. For Tuesday, mostly sunny, high near 99. Currently in Wilcox, it's 75 degrees.
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0: Good morning, Club One Church family and friends. Good morning, Rose.
1: Good morning, Stan.
0: How you doing today?
1: I'm doing great.
0: Wow. Well, we have another exciting message. We're going to pick up where we left off. We kind of mixed things up. We've had a message, a series, What a Mess I Found Myself In. Then we did, you know, we said people have been asking about, well, what happened before the arrest of Paul? Why? And so we had to go do a prequel. In other words, like you're in a series like Star Wars, and then all of a sudden they say, we gotta make more money. We're running out of things to say, so let's go back to the beginning and go back, and then we'll pick up. Well, we're not making any money. We're just trying to share the good news. However, before we do, Rosa, how was your week? And you know, I have even another question. How did God speak to you, minister to you this week? That was just share how God speaks to us in our everyday life. You want me to begin? Unless you have something right off, can you got it? You got it.
1: I got it.
0: Hey, you got it. Go for it, Rose.
1: All right. So for me, it's being in the Bible. Well, it started with Sunday and being in church and hearing some great messages from our local church that we're attending, and then. We do our daily devotionals, our daily bread.
0: Daily bread, yes.
1: Mm-hmm. I feel that they, you know, because they're based on the Word of God, you know, yes, there's always an application, but you get the Word of God. And I feel like it's been following some of the messages.
0: Oh, yeah.
1: Some of Paul's journey.
0: In fact, was it, when did we hear?
1: I don't know it the was details
0: the, it
1: of
0: was
1: that.
0: It was the daily bread. And then all of a sudden I said, Rose, did you read the daily bread today? And she said, no, I haven't. And then she said, but I'm going to. And so, and then all of a sudden she read it, and it was about Paul's journey. Everything that we are talking about is so crazy. And then if you listen to the radio station, KZ89.3, you'll, KJO. Come on, say it real quick.
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0: Okay. If you listen to that, after our program, Church Club One, you hear the pastor of a church in Benson, and guess what he's on? What's he teaching on?
1: Are you talking about Benson, or are you talking about the Wilcox pastor?
0: No, this is the Benson. There's no Wilcox pastor. He's in Benson.
1: Oh.
0: He's preaching on?
1: Paul's journey. The book of Acts.
0: You know, and Rose said, Rose, I'm teasing your pastor, but I said, yeah, he's copying my messages. And Rose said, no, he's not. He's listening to the Lord.
1: Yeah, he's in the zone.
0: And I said, you're right. I'm just teasing him. All right. Anyways, God bless all my pastors out there who are preaching the Word of God. It's just great. So awesome to hear them do that. All right. That's how kind of God spoke to us this week. And now we're going to go, Rose, before we get into the message, where can they actually hear us and where can they actually see us? Number one.
1: So the first one is the radio. 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
0: And that's been working very good for us recently.
1: Yeah. You got to say it just right. Okay, that's why we say this. And then the easiest way is to log on to ahoradio.org and click on the Listen Live.
0: And you have to do that on Sunday morning from 7 to 8 a.m. And like I was sharing with you all, there's a new church that is... playing before we speak, and then there is the church in Benson that speaks afterwards. It's a, you know, Z8.
1: I do believe you have that wrong, but Wilcox is after, maybe.
0: There is no church in Wilcox. They just broadcast from Wilcox and Phoenix.
1: Okay.
0: All right. My boss is going to fire us, Rose.
1: Yeah.
0: He's going to fire us, okay? All right. 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
1: Yeah, if you knew Spanish, I'd say a word or two.
0: Okay. All right. And where can they actually see us and hear us, Rose?
1: All right. You can find number two on Facebook, and you go to facebook.com /club1.org.
0: All right. Make sure you click like and follow. All right. And where else can they see us during the week? And also review some old messages in case you just caught up in the series. Oh, my goodness. I wish I would have heard the previous week's message or what the Pastor Stan is referring to in the couple of weeks way before. Where can they find that on, Rose?
1: Okay, you can find that on YouTube. So you go to youtube.com/@Club One Church, and that at is the symbol for at on your keyboard.
0: Right. Okay. Now, we've been doing a series of messages on what a mess I got myself into, and we use the example of the Apostle Paul. Even Paul was a human being, and even though he was close to Jesus, loving the Lord, even willing, sacrifice his life for the Lord, and which we're going to get to that later, but he made some mistakes. He's human just like us. He made mistakes. There's not one disciple, one apostle who's perfect. There's not one human being that's perfect except for the one who was born from a virgin, and his name is Jesus Christ. So Paul made a mistake, and I pointed out the four reasons why. Number one, we see that Paul decided to go to Jerusalem, and that was his own decision. Acts chapter 19, verses 1 to 2, Rose.
1: When matters had reached this point, Paul decided in his own mind to travel through Macedonia and Greece and go to Jerusalem. After that, he said, I must also see Rome.
0: Now, this is interesting because Paul, it says here, this translation, the Weymouth New Testament, Weymouth, I don't know, W-E-Y-M-O-U-T-H, Weymouth? Mm-hmm. Okay, Weymouth translation. It's a very literal translation. And it says, Paul decided in his own mind. And oftentimes what we try to share with everybody is we make decisions on our own all the time. And, you know, and as a human being, you know, should I, you know, we need some bread. I think I need to go to the store and bread. Well, we don't need to turn and say, Lord Jesus, should I go to the store and get some bread? No, that's just normal. But when there are decisions that are very important in our life that affect our lives, that and I would say, you know, we want to find if this is indeed the will of God, we need to bring these matters unto the Lord. And we saw that in many cases, Paul said he was being led by the Holy Spirit. Also, in a time that he was deciding on where to go, it said the Holy Spirit forbade him to go. And then we see that God used a vision to call him to come and preach over here in this area. And so God did speak to Paul. And in this particular case, we don't see anywhere that Paul said, Lord, should I go to Jerusalem? I mean, he's on a missionary trip. It was a good thought. It was a good idea. He wanted to bring funds from other Christian churches that were Gentile to the Jewish church, the mother church in Jerusalem, because they were suffering during a famine. It was a great ideal, a good reason, good purposes, but Paul decided to go in his own mind. And then he said, after that, I must also see Rome. So number one, Paul decided to go to Jerusalem on his own. Didn't seek the Holy Spirit, didn't pray about it, as far as we know. And number two, the Holy Spirit warned Paul not to go. Acts chapter 20, verse 22b and 23, Rose.
1: Not knowing what will happen to me there, I only know that in every city, the Holy Spirit warns me that prison and hardships are facing me.
0: And now, isn't this interesting? You know, Paul was you know, people were saying, you know, don't go there, Paul. And Paul was saying, look, I don't know what's going to happen to me when I go to Jerusalem. All I know is this, that the Holy Spirit says, I'm going to be suffering and I'm going to go to prison. But in this particular case, it says the Holy Spirit warns me that prison and hardships are facing me. So the Holy Spirit warned Paul. Now, take this into consideration with the rest of the points. Number three, the Holy Spirit then told Paul not to go there. Acts 21, verse 4 and 5.
1: Through the Spirit, they urged Paul not to go on to Jerusalem. When it was time to leave, we left and continued on our way.
0: Right. Through the Spirit, these people told Paul. This is what it says in any translation you put it in. Through the Spirit, they urged Paul not to go to Jerusalem.
1: Right.
0: Okay. All right. And yet he decided to go. So one, he decided in his own mind. Number two, the Holy Spirit warned him, if you go to Jerusalem, this is what's going to happen. And number three, the Holy Spirit then told him not to go. And number four, the church pleaded with Paul not to go. We find that in Acts 21:12.
1: When we heard this, we and the people there pleaded with Paul not to go up to Jerusalem.
0: Okay, now, how much clearer? Okay, it would be one thing, Rose. It would be one thing that if, let's just say, let me get an example. Okay, let's say, this is probably a good example. When all of a sudden the Holy Spirit called me into ministry, okay? You know, before I married Rose, when I was dating her for the 45 days that we knew each other, I turned around and I told her that the Lord has called me into missions and ministry. I don't know what to be a pastor or a missionary, but I do know that he's called me into full-time ministry. And I was a Bible teacher at that time, and she was my student. And so then all of a sudden, everything was going well. But just about a few days before we were going to get married, we were praying as we were out on a date, and I was ready to go home. We were praying, and we both closed in prayer, and Rose said this in her prayer. She said, "Lord, even if you didn't call him into missions and ministry, then I still will be faithful to him and to you, blah, blah, blah." Remember that, Rose?
1: Oh, yeah.
0: Remember that clearly?
1: Yeah.
0: Okay, and I stopped immediately. Okay, and we're going to get married in a few days. I stopped. I said, wait a minute, Rose. We got to pray again. Okay, we have to pray again.
1: And obviously, there was doubt.
0: There was some
1: in
0: doubt.
1: My words.
0: You know, I think you liked all the money that I was making when I was working in construction.
1: No, babe, you were always poor. Well, I didn't get to live with you and be with you on the early days
0: you just
1: when
0: saw
1: you
0: my
1: made
0: small trailer.
1: All this money.
0: No, you just saw my small
1: trailer.
0: Yeah,
1: the tiny, tiny little closet.
0: But I had a nice brand new truck and a lot of money in the bank because I was making good money in construction. However,
1: okay,
0: when I said we're going to go into mission, when I was, God called me into ministry, and I said we may never own a home, we may never have furniture, we may go to places like way out in the jungles or in Africa and something. And I said, a rock is going to be our furniture. And she turned around and said, I will move the rock. That's when I first proposed to her. And now she says, Lord, even if you didn't call him into missions and ministry, I said, whoa, we got to pray again. Lord, I know you called me into missions and ministry. And she needs to know this because I know it's going to be a hard road. Father, speak to her and confirm this. Now, Rosa, I knew, listen to God. There's not a question of mine. So we went to church the next week. Actually, it was a Wednesday service. We went to that church, and our pastor, Pastor Richard Jackson, turned around and he said in the end of the service, and we've been going to that church for, I've been going there for years, and Rose just started going there for a few years, and then all of a sudden, our year, right?
1: Not even that.
0: A few months. And then all of a sudden, Pastor Richard Jackson, at the end, after the invitation of salvation for anybody who wants to get saved, he said, God laid this on my heart. Now, this is a church of thousands of people. He said, God laid this on my heart. There are two young men who are in this church that God has called into ministry. And you need to come forward and give a testimony of your calling and your faith. And I'm sitting down on the stairs way up in the front. I always sit up in the front. Rose was way up in the balcony, and I turned my head and I looked at Rose, and she turned around and with her hands kind of in the air like, yeah, and then her head shaking, yes, she knew that God had called me into missions and ministry. I immediately got up and I walked forward, and another guy came up too, and Pastor Jackson laid his hands on me and prayed for us, right?
1: Right.
0: And that was crazy. So what I'm trying to say is this, the Holy Spirit laid it upon my heart, okay? I shared that with Rose. There was some doubt in that situation. We brought it before the Lord, and the Lord confirmed it through a situation that does not happen, and it was two people, and I was one of them. And it was on the calling. Oh, listen to this. It was in Acts, the calling of the church and separating Paul and Barnabas to do missionary work. And this is where we pick up.
1: Doesn't get any clearer than that.
0: Can't get any clearer than that. Now, so in this situation, we see here that Paul, there was three times in where people said, don't go, Paul. And it says the Holy Spirit inspired one. Some people say, don't go, Paul. And this was the church. This is where he was at, visiting the church. And these were not little, just, I would say, regular going church members. Important, but regular going church. This was Philip the evangelist, four daughters who were a prophet, Abigus the prophet. And Luke himself turned around, and then he was taking dictation about Paul's journey, he uses the word Holy Spirit with a capital S, meaning the Holy Spirit. I mean, so in this particular case, you would think that Paul would say, you know what? I may need to pray about this a little bit, right? I may need to take a little time and seek God in this. But it actually says Paul was in a hurry. And sometimes we get so in a hurry and we want to do something that we don't give God time to speak to us and reach us. The Bible says, be anxious for nothing. In fact, the Apostle Paul wrote this. Be anxious for nothing, but in everything with prayer and supplication, with thanksgiving, let your requests be made known unto God. I would think that probably Paul learned this lesson from this kind of situation here. We see it in his writings, and I can't wait to share with you some more. And you know, this is where the Lord has really been speaking to me, Rose. You know, going through a very difficult time of testing right now and waiting on God to give me some guidance and direction and answers, it's not easy to wait on the Lord. It's really not.
1: Right.
0: And there are times where, we live in such a hurried culture that we want things right now, right? You know, we don't like to wait. We don't like to go through a hardship or difficulty. And yet, the Lord's saying is, no, you got to trust me, wait upon me, ask me in prayer, and I will give you guidance and direction. That's all in the scriptures. Why don't we do that, Rose? Why don't we do that?
1: Well, I think emotionally, sometimes people's emotions get wrapped up in the desire of what they want to do. And they literally find a way to ignore what they're hearing around them. Oh, and they're saying, well, God didn't tell me. And they're looking for this lightning bolt to come down and God to go, and tell them this is the way to go. Mm-hmm. And that's not always, not to say that God can't speak to us, you know, in our hearts directly, but he does use other people.
0: He does. He does. And I think that, you know, that's the thing about learning to be patient is not making rash decisions. And when people are telling you, a number of signs keep telling you, don't do this, don't go there, don't do that, you need to take it to God in prayer. Now, they may be wrong, but you got to wait for God to say, I'm asking you to do it anyways. Or he may turn around and say, yes, Paul, or yes, Stan, it's me telling you, don't go there, don't do that. But because of our human nature, and sometimes we want something so badly, we even justify it, even using God as the reason for us to follow through the decision that we made ourselves. You know, I see here, this is a kind of a contrasting situation where we see David was running from King Saul as Saul was seeking to kill him, okay? And then all of a sudden, the people reported to David that Saul and his army were not too far from them, and that they a city was over there. And then David turned around and said, okay, let me seek God. And then he went to God and he said, Lord, will this city turn on me? And the Lord said, yes, it will. No, he said, should we go to that city? He said, don't. He said, will the city turn on me? Yes, he will. And then he says, okay, then David and his army decided not to go there because they were going to be persecuted and be betrayed. Mm-hmm. So here we see David seeking God and the Holy Spirit to give him guidance and direction. And the Holy Spirit is saying, yes, this is what's going to happen. And he decided not to go. Paul said, I don't care what's going to happen to me. I'm going to go anyways.
1: Yes, exactly.
0: Okay.
1: That's where you have to be careful.
0: You have to be very careful. Okay, now, we pick it up, and this is what happens when a person does something like Acts 21, verses 13 to 14.
1: Then Paul answered, why are you weeping and breaking my heart? I am ready not only to be bound, but also to die in Jerusalem for the name of the Lord Jesus.
0: And then this is the part I love the best, because this is when you finally say, I give up. I've tried talking to him over and over again. I tried, you know, I think Rosa said this about me many, many times. She said, I've tried talking some sense into you, but you're going to continue to do it anyways. And then what did they say, Rose?
1: When he would not be dissuaded, we gave up and said, the Lord's will be done.
0: Now, Rose, this is one of the things that I like to bring up. Mm-hmm. It says they tried their very best to talk Paul from going to Jerusalem, saying, this is what's going to happen if you go. But when Paul was going to be undissuaded, I mean, he was steadfast, he was going to go anyways, they said, well, the Lord's will be done. Why would they say, look, is this the Lord's will for him to go to Jerusalem? and face this persecution? Or was it, basically, this is a phrase and a saying, this. A person is turning around and saying, there's nothing that's going to keep people or keep God from doing his purpose, his plans and purpose. Nothing. Not even our own decisions, not even our own choices. Nothing's going to keep God from doing what God's going to do. The Lord's will be done. And you know where they also get this? Likely from the Lord's prayer in the Garden of Gethsemane when he was going to face the cross. The Lord said, Jesus said, Lord, your will be done. Mm-hmm. Not my will, but your will be done. Okay? And we also see this in the Lord's prayer. Give us this day our daily bread. Thy will be done on earth as it is in heaven. So this is something in which we as Christians need to take comfort. Sometimes we find other believers making decisions, making choices that we strongly believe they shouldn't. They're not seeking counsel like we talked about last week and so on and so forth. And therefore, you must just let it go and say, the Lord's will be done. You know, if God's in control, the Lord's will be done.
1: Right. And it's not impossible at all for God not to reach that person. They may not hear you or listen to you because they're bound to and determined to do this. But you're right. We are not to just beat them over the head with, don't you get it? God said, no, don't go. He told us to tell you that you just, like you said, because peace and unity are more important to the Lord, and he has a way to get you to where he wants or to get you back like Jonah and the whale. You know, he has a way, but unfortunately come consequences.
0: from our choices.
1: But we are not to judge. And what they did was, Lord's will be done.
0: Yep.
1: And, the chips don't fall here. They fall over there with him because we told him.
0: He did get in trouble. He did get
1: all the things they said, did happen.
0: It sure did. And, Rose, it reminds me of, again, when I was going to the university, or it's a college, Grand Canyon College, now it's a university. And then all of a sudden, you made an error in our finances, and we had a late fee, like maybe $25 or whatever. And we were such strapped in our finances, trying to go to school and raise a family, that I really got upset. I said, "Lord," I said, "Rose, you can't do that again." And I came on a little hard, and then all of a sudden,
1: I saw the devil in his eyes.
0: Get thee behind me, Satan. But then all of a sudden, not too long after that, I had missed a deadline in a grant that was given to me of like $500, okay, for the month. And because I didn't fill in the paperwork on time, I missed out on that $500, which was a lot more than $25. Okay, and I knew that God was saying to me, this is how God can reach you. God was saying to me is, you took it very hard and were very hard on Rose for $25. And what about you with $500? So I had to humbly put my tail between my legs and go to Rose and say, Rose, I am so sorry. Please forgive me for how I
1: was that
0: acted
1: before to you. You told me that you'd made a mistake and lost out $500.
0: That was harder to come by. then once you forgave me, I said, by the way,
1: yes.
0: Would you forgive me? Because I blew $500. Anyway, the bottom line is that God knows how to reach us. And nothing's going to keep God from his perfect plan, even with the decisions that we make. God is so amazing. He's just so awesome, all sovereign.
1: And but what about the time you bought put tickets in for a car, a Mercedes?
0: Gosh, you're going to share that? That was crazy.
1: I'm going to share it. Okay. And you wanted to get this car for me.
0: Yep.
1: And I don't know why, but Safeway had this car.
0: Mercedes-Benz.
1: And they were just taking tickets. And you saw
0: raffles.
1: That there was very few raffle tickets in there.
0: I was in Safeway that night, and it was like 10 o'clock. It was going to close at any time by 11.
1: Yeah, you observed what were your odds here?
0: I said, how many tickets they sold? They said, it's crazy, not many. And they lifted up that jar, and there was just a few tickets in there, like maybe 20 or so, And they go, we don't understand it. And I said, is this still for, Go ahead.
1: Can you still take, you know?
0: So what did I do?
1: Yeah, so you bought $500 worth
0: of tickets.
1: And guess what? I don't drive a Mercedes. You see, because he didn't win.
0: I didn't win. And that was a difficult one. I didn't know how to, because you, like I said, she was in charge of the budget, and so I knew it was going to come up eventually.
1: Yeah.
0: Okay, so let me tell you what happened. When, you know, that was a Saturday night, Sunday was a drawing, so I was expecting to get a call. Now, the reason why I bought those tickets, because I was in the zone.
1: Yeah.
0: I mean, the Holy Spirit was backing me. Things were going great. I heard the Lord show me that, yes, I'm walking in the Spirit, living by the Spirit, confirming after it on and on. And so I said, boy, I'm going to win Rose a car. She needs a car. It wasn't brand new, but it was a nice Mercedes. And so I thought, this would be so kind. Now, 500 compared to 20, I have 500 tickets in there. There's maybe 20 in there. What's the chances of me winning? So when Sunday came along, Sunday morning passed, Sunday afternoon passed, Sunday evening passed, no call. I called Safeway. I said, excuse me, did you do the drawing? Oh, yes, we did this morning. Did you call the winner? Yes, we did. And I said, but you didn't, what? And they go, yeah, so somebody won. I said, oh my gosh. So I had hung up the phone and I said, how am I going to tell Rose I lost another $500?
1: Yep. Tail between his legs again.
0: But all right, so anyways, God did I had, you know, God will show you, and basically what God was telling me.
1: I'm not sure that you even sought the Lord.
0: I didn't. I was in the zone.
1: You were determined.
0: I was determined.
1: Just like Paul.
0: And I suffered the consequences. But anyway, let's go look at the Apostle Paul's timeline of the arrest and jail time, okay? In Acts chapter 20 verse 10, it says this:
1: the dispute became so violent that the commander was afraid Paul would be torn to pieces by them. He ordered the troops to go down and take him away from them by force and bring him back into the barracks.
0: So this is where we see the riot came about by the religious leaders, and they were going to kill him in this mob craziness, but then the Roman soldiers arrested Paul and took him in. We see this, it says, the arrest upon returning to Jerusalem. From his third missionary journey, Paul was accused of defiling the temple and inciting a riot. To avoid assassination plots, Roman officials relocated him to Caesarea. So this is the situation where the mob was going to kill him. The soldiers took him and took him to the courts in Caesarea. They relocated him. And the religious leaders accused him of defiling the temple and causing a riot. Paul is in jail. This is the actual second time he's been in jail. The first time was a very short time. And here it says in Acts chapter 23, verse 11, here's what the Lord said.
1: The following night, the Lord stood near Paul and said, "Take courage, as you have testified about me in Jerusalem, so you must also testify in Rome."
0: So now here, Paul ended up in Jerusalem on his own decision, on his own choice. Now he's suffering the consequences of what they said is going to happen if you go there. He's now arrested. He's in chains, just like the prophet told him he was going to be. And Paul is going, what did I do? Probably. He's thinking, oh my goodness. Now, why do I say that? Because he's scared. How do I know that? Because what did the Lord say? Take courage.
1: Right.
0: Now, this is the goodness of God. Even in the midst of our foolishness, Paul made a poor choice. He's in prison. Everything that happened, he said was going to happen, did happen. He's wondering, maybe I shouldn't have come. And he's getting a little scared. He almost lost his life. And then all of a sudden, the Lord said, take courage. He's afraid. And oftentimes when we make decisions, we find ourselves in a mess and we're afraid. And yet God is there to help us.
1: Well, it's clear the next sentence says that, basically, I'm going to still get you to Rome, and you're going to do what I wanted you to do.
0: Amen.
1: And that was to testify of him in Rome.
0: And can't you see how beautiful this is, where even in our own decisions, we are not going to deter God from accomplishing his will.
1: Might suffer.
0: And we might. And in fact, a lot of times we suffer for not doing anything wrong. It's just part of life, or as part of the enemy trying to attack us. Other times we suffer because of the decisions that we made when God was trying to warn us not to go there. Okay, and then, but it, regardless of what mess we find ourselves in, the good news is this: not that Paul's perfect, not that the disciples didn't make any mistakes. It's just that God still loves us and works with us in our humanity, even the best of us. All right, we pick up here in Acts chapter 24, verse 10.
1: When the governor motioned for him to speak, Paul replied, "I know that for a number of years you have been a judge over this nation, so I gladly make my defense."
0: So now Paul is in court. We're not going to go over all the messages that we went over before. He's in court. He's before Felix. He's before Felix, the governor, and he says, "I'm happy to be able to talk to you because you know about our Jewish religion." Okay, Acts 24, verse 22.
1: Then Felix, who was well acquainted with the way, adjourned the proceedings.
0: So after he heard Paul's account, and Paul basically turned around and said, "I didn't do anything wrong. Here's the things that happened to me. This is what I actually did." He was in court, and he said, "And the persons who are accusing me should be here, and they're not even here." And then when Felix heard all this stuff, that he was being accused of religious laws that he had violated, and Paul said, "You know, he knew the way. He knew the truth about the Jewish laws and religion." He says, Felix said, "Look, we're going to adjourn the court. It's time to take a recess. Time to adjourn. Let's stop for now." We pick up in verse 24, verse 24.
1: Several days later, Felix came with his wife Drusilla, who was Jewish. He sent for Paul and listened to him as he spoke about faith in Christ Jesus.
0: Well, you know, what I like about this is that his wife was Jewish. He was not full Jewish or not Jewish, but yet he knew about his wife's faith and religion. That's how he knew about the way, you know. Mm-hmm. And the way was the sect, if you will, of the Christian church. That was what they would nickname it, the way, versus the Judaism. He also knew about this Jesus stuff. So now he knew about this, heard about this, and he says he listened to Paul as he spoke about his faith in Jesus Christ. And here's the point that we learned a while back, is that this, no matter where you are, no matter what you're going through, you should always be a witness of Jesus Christ. You should always use this opportunity to know that the audience that is before you is the audience that God wants you to share about Him.

0: prayed, okay, he said, just like you testified for me in Jerusalem, like to that mob and to everybody else, he says, now you're going to testify for me in Rome. I'm going to get you to Rome. And so as he's on his journey, he's now talking to the governor about his faith in Christ. Always take your opportunity to share about Jesus. Now, Acts chapter 24, verses 25 to 26.
1: As Paul talked about righteousness, self-control, and the judgment to come, Felix was afraid and said, "That's enough for now. You may leave. When I find it convenient, I will send for you."
0: And this is the situation where we shared with you, is that when the word of God is spoken, and then that Paul was talking about things in the word of God, judgment. He was talking about self-control and righteous, how to live. You know, people who aren't living for Christ, people who want to do their own thing, sinful things, they don't like to hear what the Bible says about it. It bothers them. It, you know, they say, I don't believe that. I don't want to hear that. But bottom line is, and then when it speaks about, well, here's the results, judgment, you know, it's either heaven or hell. It's either with God or without God. They feel so uncomfortable. They say, I've had enough. I don't want to hear anymore. Just like we see here with Felix. But bottom line, it's the Holy Spirit that is bringing conviction to the unbeliever about this is the truth of God's word. And you need to make a decision, and we don't like to hear that. You know, Rose, when I was living in the world, basically what I mean by that, people who aren't Christian go, "What do you mean? You still live in the world? Where do you live now? In your own head?" So when I was living worldly, when I was living a life outside of Christ, you know, all these those things, wine, women, and song, whatever you want, they're living the wild life. Okay, then all of a sudden, when I did go to church and the Bible was taught or preached, many times I felt uncomfortable. And more than a few times, I walked out of the church service because I didn't want to hear what was being said. Now, I could justify it that guy's just a religious preacher and he doesn't know what he's saying. But now that what I really realized, it was the Holy Spirit convicting me, trying to help me show me that my ways were wrong and harmful, and if I continued in that journey, I would be separated from God for eternity. Have you ever felt the conviction of the Holy Spirit, Rose?
1: Oh, of course I have. I've been walking with Him for over 40 years.
0: Yeah. And that's not me. I'm not the Holy Spirit. Walking with the Holy Spirit for 40 years. So the Holy Spirit, that's what the Bible says, is there to bring about that conviction. All right, we pick up there when he said, "I've had enough. You may leave. I'll send for you at another time." Verse 26, Rose.
1: At the same time, he was hoping that Paul would offer him a bribe, so he sent for him frequently and talked with him.
0: You know, so we see the ulterior motive of Felix.
1: Right.
0: You know, it wasn't really to hear about this Jesus, who his wife heard about, and their Jewish religion, who his wife was a part of. It was, I just want some money. This is like we talked about, it's like kind of Mexico, you know, where they would change, the government would say, you know, pay me and I'll look the other way. Or the police, you know, we've had that happen to us a number of times. We go to Mexico often because our family there, and we've been pulled over and they say, "Well, how much are you going to pay me if I let you go?" I mean, it's corrupt. But that's what we see here. This governor, who should have been a good judge, he was corrupt. He wanted Paul to pay him a bribe. Now, Rose, let me ask you this. Mm-hmm. If Paul was in trouble, and he had still a lot of following, why didn't he pay them the bribe and just get out of this mess? Why did he get out of the mess that he was in?
1: Well, that would be wrong for him to do.
0: Absolutely.
1: You're breaking the law itself.
0: That's correct. Paul had integrity. Paul wanted to do the right thing. So he did not try to go the shortcut and do the wrong thing and pay a bribe to get out of this mess that he was in.
1: Right. We ruin our witness is what we say.
0: Well, that's true, Rose.
1: Right. So if you make a decision and then you take actions, the way you act, and if it's like Stan said earlier, worldly, and then maybe the consequences fall upon you and people are watching you and looking and listening and observing. And then if you were to do the wrong thing, then you're the next time you come to them, they're not going to listen.
0: You're not credible anymore.
1: Yeah, lost your credibility.
0: Okay, now we conclude in what happened to Paul in verse

0: 27.
1: When 2 years had passed by, Felix was succeeded by Porcius Festus, but because Felix wanted to grant a favor to the Jews, he left Paul in prison.
0: Now, here's this guy who's been in, Paul has been in prison for 2 years for something that he didn't do. Okay, mm-hmm. 2 years in jail. And our prison, I guess. And then all of a sudden, he's been hearing from the Apostle Paul all this time. Paul was, and he was seeking to get a bribe from him to pay him to get out of there. But Paul was continually doing, being faithful in preaching Jesus Christ and sharing. He wanted to see him saved. Okay. But then we also see that after that, when his time was up, the judge, when Felix's time was up, he said, you know what? I'm going to leave him in jail. I'm not going to set him free because I'm going to show the Jews. I'm going to grant them a favor. See, this Felix was a corrupt judge. He was a corrupt governor. He was looking to what can I get out of this position? Right. Whether it's the Jews or whether it's Paul.
1: And isn't it according to the culture and the laws then that a new, you know, person coming in, a new governor coming in, the old one, they can pardon people,
0: yep.
1: But he chose to make sure that yep. he stayed in.
0: That's exactly right. He could have said, look, no evidence has been found, and I'm going to release him.
1: Right.
0: But
1: he didn't. You know, you're in here because I've left you in here.
0: Right.
1: I'm going to pardon you. You're going to be released. I've heard your story. But no, that did not happen.
0: Right.
1: And as Christians, as we're made a decision that didn't match what God wanted us to do or does, and we're left in consequences, you yep. know, we're thinking, well, surely yep. God's going to get me out of this mess now.
0: Yep. So what we've done for you now today, okay, there's a review because now we're going to pick up next week right from here. What happened after Paul was left in prison 2 years and Felix just now ended his term as the governor, okay? Mm-hmm. So we saw why... the reasons why Paul ended up in Jerusalem, and I think there was the wrong choice. Now he's in trouble. He's in a mess that he finds himself in. God says, "Don't worry, I'm going to get you to Rome anyways. I'm going to get you there," and we see all this has transpired, and we're going to pick up from there. See how I did that, Rose?
1: Yes, okay. I did.
0: All right. So, but before we go, we want you to know is that this same Jesus. Hear me out. This same Jesus that told Paul, "Don't be afraid. I'm going to get you to Rome," even though he made a mistake, honest mistake, but a mistake nonetheless, and he found himself in a mess. If you find yourself in a mess, even if you're a believer in Jesus and you said, I chose the wrong path, maybe you even not only with a clear conscience, but you chose to go back into the world, chose to go back and doing the wrong things, and now you find yourselves in a big mess. Maybe you messed up on your relationship. Maybe you messed up in your business or job where you're at. Maybe you messed up in hurting somebody because of a choice that you made of doing something wrong. Whatever mess you find yourself in, whether you caused it or whether life itself caused it, Jesus is right there saying, don't be afraid. I'll get you to where you need to be. You just got to trust me. Then... that's for you believers. But now those of you who don't know this Jesus, he doesn't say that to you because you're not his. But today can be the day in which you could surrender your life, give your life to Jesus, and he'll get you out of what mess you're in, or he'll see you through the messes that, guess what, you're going to encounter in this life. The Bible says if you believe in the Lord Jesus as your personal Savior and entrust yourself to him, you will be saved. Acts 16:31 in the Amplified Version. If you don't know Jesus, and today you want to be a child of God, and Jesus is your Lord and Savior, say this prayer after me. Jesus, I surrender my life. Everything I have, everything I own, all about me, I put into your hands because I believe you are God's Son. I believe you are the Savior that was promised. And today, I believe and want to make you my Lord. Lead me, Jesus. Guide me, Jesus, and I will follow. In your name I pray, Jesus, amen. Now, if you just said that prayer, you just invited Christ into your life, and the Holy Spirit is now in you. And you're, everything that you've done in, from this point past is forgiven. Everything, and everything you do will be forgiven. You have access to Jesus Christ. And now with whatever mess you find yourself in, ask him to help you and be patient and wait on him to give you guidance and direction. Be in church. Be in the Bible. Talk with other people who are believers, mature believers. These people are here, the body of Christ, to help you on your journey, and we're here for you also. Let us know of your decision. If you just invited Christ into your life or said this prayer or not a part of a church, let us know this so we can help you on your journey. Contact me via email at rev@club1.org. That's rev@club1.org. And let us know of your decision. You know, Rose, I shared with the audience last week about April that she was dying, and how I've been encouraging her through this time in her sickness and journey. I got an email from her husband early last week, that she had passed and is now at home with Jesus and is no longer suffering. And, you know, for this, I give God praise, because even though it was hard, and this dear sister of mine, Christian sister, I call her sister because she's a Christian, she was suffering this cancer. It came back and it took her life. But this Christian never stopped testifying of Jesus, like even Paul. No matter what suffering he was going through, he kept sharing Jesus. And April used this opportunity to point other people to Jesus, even in the midst of her suffering. What a testimony. What a witness.
1: Amen.
0: Well, all right, gang. Keep that family in prayer. And we love you guys very much. We're not done yet. We got music to listen to that reflects the message that you heard today. Let it meditate. You meditate and let it minister to your heart the rest of this time in the songs that we sing. All right, Rosie, it is time to say goodbye, Rosie.
1: Goodbye, Rosie.
0: All right, we love you. God bless you. We'll see you all next week.

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0: From the Chiricahua Community Health Center Weather Center, here's your forecast for Wilcox.
3: For Sunday, a 30% chance of showers, otherwise mostly sunny and toasty, high near 100. Tonight, a 40% chance of showers, otherwise partly cloudy, low right around 70. For Monday, a slight chance of a shower, otherwise mostly sunny, high near 98. Monday night, a 20% chance of showers, otherwise partly cloudy, low right around 69. For Tuesday, mostly sunny, high near 99. Currently in Wilcox, it's 79 degrees.
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8: Good morning, Wilcox, and all of our neighboring communities. Happy Sunday. This is Wendy from Cornerstone Bible Church, and I want to welcome you to this week's program. If you're wondering who we are, Cornerstone is a non-denominational Bible-teaching church located at 612 West Delos. We're right next to the elementary school here in Wilcox. We teach verse by verse through the Bible with a desire to learn what God has for us through His Word. Our mission is simple, and we focus on four things: connecting to God, connecting to others, connecting to service, and connecting to the larger community. You see, Cornerstone Bible Church is a place for the community. We're not just in the community. We are a fellowship of imperfect people who are being changed together by the grace of a perfect Creator. With all of today's struggles, it's easy to want to check out and to stay in. But God designed us to be part of a community. We don't have to muddle our way through alone. 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Come early if you'd like to join us for coffee and donuts. Now, let's discover what God has for us in this week's program.
9: Open your Bibles, if you will, to Acts chapter 23. We're going to read the beginning of this fiasco and the lengths that people will go to keep power. Our points are going to be a vow, learning the plot, and then send him to Felix. We're going to start in verse 12 and read through the end of the chapter. So if you would, please stand. Again, Acts 23, starting in verse 12. When it was day, the Jews made a plot and bound themselves by an oath neither to eat nor drink till they had killed Paul. There were more than 40 who made this conspiracy. Then they went to the chief priests and elders and said, "We have strictly bound ourselves by an oath to taste no food till we have killed Paul." Now therefore, along with the council, give notice to the tribune to bring him down to you as though you were going to determine his case more exactly. And when we are ready, and we are ready to kill him before he comes near. Now the son of Paul's sister heard of their ambush, so he went and entered the barracks and told Paul. Paul called one of the centurions and said, take this young man to the tribune, for he has something to tell him. So he took him and brought him to the tribune and said, Paul the prisoner called me and asked me to bring this young man to you, as he has something to say to you. The tribune took him by the hand and going aside asked him privately, what is it that you have to tell me? And he said, the Jews have agreed to ask you to bring Paul down to the council tomorrow, as though they were going to inquire somewhat more closely about him. But do not be persuaded by them, for more than 40 of their men are lying in ambush for him, who have bound themselves by an oath neither to eat nor drink till they have killed him. And now they are ready, waiting for your consent. So the tribune dismissed the young man, charging him, tell no one that you have informed me of these things. Then he called two of the centurions and said, get ready 200 soldiers with 70 horsemen and 200 spearmen and go as far as Caesarea at the third hour of the night. Also, provide mounts for Paul to ride and bring him safely to Felix the governor. And he wrote a letter to this effect, Claudius Lysias, to the excellency the governor Felix, greetings. This man was seized by the Jews and was about to be killed by them when I came upon them with the soldiers and rescued him, having learned that he was a Roman citizen. And desiring to know the charge for which they were accusing him, I brought him down to their council. I found that he was accused of about questions of their law, but charged with nothing deserving death or imprisonment. And when it was disclosed to me that they would be a plot against the man, I sent him to you at once, ordering his accusers also to state before you what they have against him. So the soldiers, according to their instructions, took Paul, brought him by night to Antipatris, and on the next day they returned to the barracks, letting the horsemen go on with him. When they had come to Caesarea and delivered the letter to the governor, they presented Paul also before him. On reading the letter, he asked what province he was from, and when he had learned that he was from Cilicia, he said, I will give a hearing when your accusers arrive. And he commanded him to be guarded in Herod's praetorium. Lord, again, we just thank you for your word. We pray that you would make this all make sense, clear it up for us so that we can draw closer to you through our understanding. We just thank you in Jesus' name. Amen. You may be seated. Now, as we start this week, I want to make a very important point that I hope we see. These people, as wrong as they were on almost everything, faith, they were serious about it. The word zealous is used quite a bit when describing the Jews. Paul, when Paul was going out with the things he was doing, was called zealous as he was out persecuting Christians. We see their rituals. We see their commitment to the observance of their holy days. We see them travel for days upon days to get to the Holy Land so that they can go to the temple and do the worship that God calls them to do. Like now, in the text that we're reading, these people were there because they were celebrating Pentecost. So we see they're there, they're living out their faith in full commitment. There was a lot, and I mean a lot, wrong with some of the things that they did, some of the things that they thought, some of the things that they believed. But they were fanatical about their faith. Yes, in this case, even to the point of killing, which was against the very law that they were trying to uphold. But they were that fanatical about the way that they look at things. And the point is that they took their faith very seriously. Look around America today, we do not. The American church is very much not the same. There's a study out that said, in a drop from 34%, that 28% of Christians actually attend church 1 to 2 times a month. Now, I kind of started looking at some of the reasons for that, and there's this website, it's called Ask Portia. She's kind of a media, whatever, personality. But she gives her top 25 reasons, and there's some commentary in here that's kind of funny. I wanted to go through some of these with you guys. It says, church lasts too long, right? She said, I wouldn't know, I have ADHD. So some people, it is too long. Number two is fear of being judged. People don't want to come to church because they feel like they're going to be judged. By who? Other sinners? Yeah, they don't want to do that. Three, church is boring. They only preach hell and damnation. Her comment was, what church do you attend? They only want your money. The church is filled with hypocrites. True, the moment you stepped in the door. I've been hurt in the church. Really, who hasn't? Number eight, I don't trust pastors. No comment. I'm just telling you what she wrote down. I mean, whatever. Church is like a cult. They don't even preach about Jesus. And she makes this comment, deep sigh. There's a lot of that out there. I hate church folks, but love God. Where do they do this at? It's organized religion. Her comment, I wonder if disorganized religion's better, right? Church is a big show, and they don't even allow food in the sanctuary. Church has changed. I actually agree with that. Church has become political. Does very little for their community. My children's needs aren't being met. Do they mean food, diapers, clothes? I don't feel any closer to God after going. She goes, did you talk to him? No one knows my name. Mine either. On purpose. And I can tell you, that one right there was like, I've been in churches a long, long time, and especially in bigger churches, if you don't get involved with something, nobody will ever know you. You're just kind of that guy. Everybody go, hey, brother, how you doing? Sometimes you get hugs, you don't even know those people. You don't know them at all. They only care about numbers. It feels more like jail. They talk down to their members. It's fake. I don't want to go. At last, the truth. Haven't found the right church. Back to square one. Are you looking? Some of those really hit home. And I think we try here not to be the reason you don't want to be here, right? At some point, In reality, it's kind of a combination of those things. But every single one of those things is just an excuse. Every professing Christian should be zealous to hear the word of God. They should want to be here. If you don't, why? Maybe Chad's right. Maybe we need fog machines and laser lights and all this stuff. Maybe that's... Yeah, Chad, praise it. Praise it, brother. But we should be here because we want to hear the word of God and for the fellowship of the saints. That should be the purpose. The problem with the laser lights and the fog machines is that people come in and they go, oh, look, laser lights, this place is super cool. And then you know what happens? It gets old. And then you need the next hook to be the next hook, to be the next hook, because people get bored. First one, I got ADHD. You can do laser lights, and they're like, well, whatever, I've seen that before. So then I'm up here like riding a horse, doing something. You know, you have to. There's always got to be something new to make you go, oh, I want to go watch what the monkey's going to do this week. Instead of, what are we preaching? We're preaching the Word of God, right? It should be about God's Word, and that's the wow that goes, oh, I want to go hear that. I want to hear what God has to say to me. I talked about this a few weeks ago. Why are we coming? Why do we come here? Sometimes I stand there like Maximus, and it's like, are you not entertained? Is that not why you're here? That's number 13, though. It's not the big show. It's not about me being up here, being the circus monkey. Everybody's like, cool. He's doing cool stuff, whatever that is. The church is not supposed to be a concert. It's not supposed to be a comedy club. It's most definitely not supposed to be a country club or a social club where the only reason we go there is, doesn't matter what the heck you believe, I just like my friend Lucy and I want to go see Lucy. Well, what about God? How about meeting God there? Isn't that supposed to be the important part? The teaching should be about God. It should be about His Word. It's not self-help tutorials or that are all these things that are completely man-centered. That's not what church is supposed to be. Everything that we do here should be pointing to Christ. And it should be pointing you to Christ and how to walk closer with Him, how to be zealous about that. That's the point of what we do here. Every single one of us can look around in judgment and we can find 25 things I don't like about whatever it is. We can all do that. But look around for the things that you want to make better and then become a part of doing that. The church needs your commitment to the church, to the people around you, to the people that you see or don't see here every week. Why aren't we seeing them? Are we reaching out to them? Are we trying to find out what's going on with them? We're not like crazy committed to the church, like, well, I'm going to start killing people if they go against what pastor said, because that's just idiotic. But we should all be on the same path. We should all be building towards the same thing and making the whole thing that we call Christianity our job. Remember a couple weeks we talked about we want to be a blessing to these people, not a curse. If we are looking out and we're going, look, I'm going to find 25 things wrong with you and you and you and everything. Is that what God calls us to do, or does God call us to, let's make everything in their lives easier so that we can make their walk with Christ better? I'm not asking for a vow that you're going to kill anybody that opposes us. I'm saying commit to being here. Commit to being part of the solution, part of the thing. Make a vow that you're going to read God's Word a bit more. Make a commitment that you're going to pray more and try and work through some of these issues that are around us. See, the church is not us versus them. It's not a crime organization. It's an us together for Him going out with His love. That's what the church is supposed to be. Make a vow to be something bigger than yourselves. Because it's super easy to make everything in this place about you and how you feel about it. It's a lot harder to make it about you and how everybody else feels about it and how you can make their lives better through the work that you do. Christianity is about selflessness and service of others. And again, I can give you 25 reasons I don't want to, but I can give you 100 why it's so important that we do. Excuses, those are easy to make. Commitment, that's challenging. It's hard to commit to the people around you, especially if you know, there's things that you can look on your 25 reasons and go, I don't like this, this, and this, and this. Make reasons why you can. Make reasons why you like them. Make reasons why. I remember when our oldest daughter was getting married, I made them go to premarital counseling. And my old pastor, he goes, yeah, I sat him down with a piece of paper. And he goes, I want each of you to write down 10 things you don't like about each other. And then we'll discuss. And I'm like, well, that's opening up a can of worms. And her husband was so funny. I could only find 3. You liar. Come on. Come on. Come up with something. Because we all have opinions. We all have reasons. We all have reasons why something doesn't make us happy. But is that what our focus is supposed to be? No. Our focus is supposed to be on how do we make this better? How do we get to where the person that I don't like, I can like? How do we put ourselves down in our feelings and our opinions and all that junk and we go, I really want to commit to making my relationship with so-and-so better. How do we do that? What happens is when you do things like that, it's rewarding because you look back and you see the fruits of your relationships. You see the fruits of selflessness and how changes start to happen. And you go, you know what? Wow, I really didn't like this guy. And now all of a sudden we're like getting along. We're going in and not playing golf because whatever. But we're doing something. But these guys in this story, they have nothing but hate. They are part of the church, of the Jewish church, but they have nothing but hate. And they're like, I'm not eating, I'm not drinking, I'm not doing nothing until that guy's dead. Why? They don't even know. Tribune asked, what are your charges against him? Something. Go with bad breath. He's the worst. Because they don't have anything. They don't have a charge. This was people of the church showing their loyalty to the church. Loyalty, great. Killing people, probably not. Especially when, you know, that's kind of one of the big 10. But again, it was all about power. It was all about control. Here's the worst part about the story here, is they take it to the church, and the church does the old, who witnessed him, gives them a blessing. Yeah, cool. We'll do that. Not a legal scholar by any stretch of the imagination, but I'm pretty sure that makes them just as guilty as the people wanting to do it. Worse, it's the church authority saying, yeah, we're blessing you murdering people. That's not okay, ever. Remember, the entirety of this accusation, the thing that got Paul in trouble with them to begin with, was rumors and accusations. There was no actual truth to what they were saying. Paul did not defile the temple. He did not do any of the things that they said he had done. But it didn't matter because all the people were all chirp, making the stories. But then they make a plan, right? Here's the super cool plan. We're going to do this. Tell the Tribune that you want to hear more from him. Now, Paul, again, and while he's on his way, they're like, here's what's going to happen. We're going to kill him, right? And insert your evil laugh. And then you can kind of get the priests insert their evil laughs. Yeah. And then everybody's all doing all their evil laugh stuff because they've made this really cool plan on how we're going to kill Paul. Now, somehow, mostly because people got big fat mouths, the son of Paul's sister, his nephew, finds out that this plan is going on, right? Because you got Muhahaha guy, and he's telling, yeah, you know what's going to happen tomorrow. Let me tell you a story. And you got rumors going about that too. Well, now you know that Paul had a sister, so they find this thing out, and this is what happens. So next point, the plan's discovered. Paul's nephew hears and goes to tell Paul. Paul hears, sends for the tribune, okay? Tribune hears, sends boy home, tells him, shh, don't say nothing. Keep quiet, tell no one. See, the situation here, you know why everybody's talking like this? Because evil has no fear. These men vowing to kill Paul probably assuredly bragged about it, tried to get more people on their side, wanted people to probably pat him on the back. Yeah, you guys go do this. This will be awesome. Probably like, maybe you guys should thank us for the work that we're doing here to save religion as we know it. See, wrong always wants people telling them that they're right because it makes them feel better about the wrong that they're doing. In the eyes of Rome, Paul had done nothing deserving of death. But in the eyes of these men, he was. And it comes back to a really basic question that Pilate asked Jesus, and actually something Chad was talking about in our prayer time earlier. What is truth? These men thought they were doing good. They thought they were doing the right thing. They thought that their vow was justified because of the way that they felt towards Paul and what they heard Paul had done. And we were talking about with the youth the other night, how do we know what's right? How do you know what's true? How do we determine, as just in general, people, how do we determine morality? For them, Paul taught against what they were taught. So Paul was a heretic. He deserved death. Well, how did they determine that? They were told by people in cool robes and nice little funky hats that what Paul said went against what they were taught. So, does that make it true? No. And here's the sad part, is Paul actually appealed to the Pharisees because they believed much of what he did, but you don't see them with their plans to try and murder Paul. You don't see the Sadducees trying to kill the Pharisees because of what they believe. It was just Paul. Because Paul kind of made it known. See, when people cannot defend their position, they strike out against those who can. This is a war of truths. And only one side can actually be right. We see this concept today, and it's everywhere right now, of relative truth. We've talked about this in church here before. That's where I have my truth and you have your truth. Right? And there's no such thing. It's either true or it's not. It's not relevant to anything. It's either true, especially when you're talking about biblical stuff. Did God say? Well, how do you know? You go search the scriptures. And the reason that these battles take place is because it truly does come down to right versus wrong. The wrong side will kill to be right. Now, the tribune, as is normal in government activity, he does this really cool thing here in our story called passing the buck. Paul has become a problem for the tribune. He no longer wishes to deal with the problem, so he sends him up the chain, basically to his boss. Now, there's a great risk in this move that the Tribune does. Why? Because if your boss sees you as somebody who can't handle problems, then he will find somebody who can handle problems, and it probably won't be you. But I think that the Tribune here in our story fully understands the lengths that the Jews will go to kill Paul. And it's kind of beyond him. He understands that. The truth of his innocence, of Paul's innocence, is irrelevant to the Jews. They don't care. They just don't. They want him gone. He thought he could handle this until he finds out this plot to kill Paul, and he's like, this is beyond me. I'm gonna ship him off somewhere else. I don't want him in my town. I don't want him in this area. I don't want this going on. So Paul sends, Paul gets sent off to the governor, Felix. Sounds like a good idea, right? Well, kinda. Our last point here is he goes off to Governor Felix. Passing the buck sometimes is necessary when all options of resolution have been exhausted. The problem that we have as people, all of us as people, and it goes back to our first point, we don't want to take the time to deal with stuff because it's hard. Easy is just shipping them off or leaving. Easy is just making that problem go away. For Claudius, it was easier to ship people off than to try and solve the problem. People that we don't get along with, people that we see as problems, maybe even they're difficult, we just don't deal with them. We may not send them off, but we give them the impression that we got no interest in dealing with them or helping them or fixing it or whatever it is. And we just show them we don't want to be around as they go through whatever it is that they're going through. Their problems aren't our problems, right? They're supposed to be, but that's not how people look at it. See, the Tribune didn't want to be bothered the first time. When you look at it, he takes Paul to the Jewish court because, and look at how the Tribune dealt with this. He never asked Paul anything other than, are you a Roman? He didn't ask him, like, what's happening here? What's going on? He didn't ask for his side of the story. He just sends him off to somebody else to try and deal with. Now he does it again. He sends him off to Felix. It's not about being or not being confrontational. See, that's we look at it as Christians. We go, I don't really want to deal with that person because I'm not confrontational. I don't want to get into it with them. I don't want to, whatever it is that we don't want to, we don't want to do it, right? But it's about being or not being caring enough to actually find out what's going on. See, that's hard. We don't want to do that because it's difficult. I mean, people got problems, right? Not like we don't, but we don't share those. So we just act like we don't, and then they're supposed to act like they don't, and then everybody just walks around with big masks on their face acting like there's just perfect little sunshiny world of Christians in church. We all do that. See, the Tribune never asked Paul what the issue was. He probably would have gotten a much different answer than the angry mob who's out in the street beating him to a pulp. Probably would have gotten a much different issue. See, when we take the time to actually ask the question, show people that we care, and find out what the answer is, we find out normally the issue we think's the issue isn't even the issue. It's not even the problem. We talked about this a couple weeks ago. We look at something and automatically our head's going 100 miles an hour. We got all kinds of judgment. We know exactly what's going on in everyone's life. We don't. But we think we do. Why? Because we're super smart. Just ask us. We know the answers for everything. And we make these opinions, and we look at people and we go, oh, well, so-and-so is this. Do you actually know that? No. Remember, the people couldn't even come up with a reason they wanted Paul dead, but they're out there in the street beating him. They didn't know why. They're just doing it. The Tribune could have asked Paul some questions and made decisions based on what's actually happening. But instead, he just assumed, ran with that. We, as people, like easy. It's that old Staples easy button. Whatever it is, that's how we like life. Peopling is too difficult. Dealing with people and they're, oh my God, they're so emotional, right? Whatever it is, doesn't even matter. Oh, they're so dramatic. I don't know why they all, why are they talking, right? Difficult people, even more so. Every time I talk to that person, it's like,

that person whine, I can't handle it one more time, right? What's he whining about? I don't know. It doesn't even matter. That's the problem. We don't know, and we don't find out, and we don't deal with the issues that people have. And then what's worse is instead of finding out and dealing with it and helping that person and becoming more Christ-like in doing so, just shove them off to the next person. You know what? Maybe you should go talk to Joe over there, because I think Joe will actually maybe even care about what you're saying, because I don't. We don't say it like that. We mean it like that. Right? Because it's easy for us. Go that way. Go to that other person. That is literally what the Tribune is doing here. I don't want to deal with this. They say your breath smells and I can't handle it. Go over to Felix. Felix doesn't seem to care about that thing. Well, maybe he does, but you're not my problem anymore. We as believers do this exact same thing. And it's important for us to recognize that every person around you has needs, has problems, has things that they need help with, has issues. We go. Send them off to Joe. Cool. I'm good. Don't need to worry about it anymore. And I've seen this so many times. Now, Paul will get to Felix and we'll deal with this next week. Felix actually takes the time to find out what's going on. Felix dives into what is the actual problem here. But I want to leave you guys with just a couple thoughts. So we evangelize people, we tell people about Jesus, right? I mean, the safe, easy people that we talk to. We don't talk to the hard people. We talk to the safe, easy people about Jesus, and then we tell them, you know what? Jesus loves you, not you, but loves you, and he wants to be a part of your life. So come to church, right? And then we invite him to church, and then we show him how religious we are and how we do all the religious stuff and how great we are as people. Look at us, because we can put on fake stuff. And we don't have any problems. You know why? Because we know Jesus, and we put on that face. And then we show them our faith by we only show up once or twice a month, so we're not really committed to it, but we're committed to it. Let me tell you why, because Jesus loves you, right? And we tell them all these things. When they start asking questions, you know what happens? Well, now they're a problem. Don't they just fall in line? Just do the stuff we do. You could even wear the same kind of clothes we do, because that would make you look more like Christians too. But when they don't do those things and then they become a problem, then you know what we do? Well, I don't want to deal with that guy anymore. He's a problem. Because they just don't fit in. I mean, I thought he would. When we brought him here, we thought he'd fit in. But now he doesn't fit in. Maybe they're looking at us and they go, I just don't understand how you do Jesus this way when the Bible says this. Think about our story. Paul is questioning his old church, saying, you guys aren't doing Jesus right or God right, and they're just like, how dare you? We're sending you off to the Tribune. We're going to beat you in the street. They never stop and go, why? Why do you say this? See, we show them how we believe, or we show them the door. We don't show them reconciliation. We don't show them how to deal with problems that happen. We don't show patience. We don't show kindness. We really don't show any of the fruits of the Spirit. We show contempt that they dare challenge us. That's the story that we see. Paul said, uh-uh. This is what the Bible actually says. When you look at what Paul says, it's always, he went to the Jews and proved to them through the scriptures that Jesus was the Messiah. He went through the scriptures and showed them all of these things. Paul

0: took the truth to the church. And the church said, uh-uh, you're a problem. We don't want to hear you. And took it to the point of, we're going to kill you. American churches don't do that, I don't think. I don't think many churches killed anybody lately, no. But we kill them spiritually because we just shelf them off. We don't need you anymore. We don't need you or your problems. Go somewhere else. We talked last week about the absolutely disgustingly amazing number of 45,000 Christian church denominations. And it's because of that. Because people don't take the time and go, hey, what's the issue? What's the problem? You don't see that anywhere in the Bible, in the book of Acts, especially in the new church. Every problem that comes up, they deal with it. They work through it. Why? Because it's not about us. It's not about how I feel when I come in here. It's not about fog machines and light shows and oh, the worship really made me feel. It's not about that. It's about how do I come here and learn how to serve God out there? How do I learn it's not about me, it's about everyone else? It's not about my feelings, it's about their feelings. How do I make them more comfortable here? How do I help them to see this is why we do this, this is why we do that? It's not easy. It's not supposed to be easy. It's supposed to be difficult. Jesus talks all the time, do not fear. What? Why would he say so many times, do not fear? Would you think there would be something scary coming? Yeah. You know what it is? People. It is. It's people. People are scary. And there's people that like you. There's people that don't like you. There's people that blah, blah. God says, get with all of them and make it all work out. Unify. Become one. And you will be my bride. And we're like, oh, I don't want to deal with that guy. There's a lot of times I'm like, oh. But we're called to. We can't, pushing them off does nothing for anyone. Other than, here's the thing, and I've said this many, many times. We can push a problem off. It's probably the worst thing that we can ever do, because you know what we just did? I just pushed my problem over to that church. You know what that church now has? A problem. And I'm sure they're over there going, yeah, thanks. What were we supposed to do? Work out our differences so it's not a problem. All relationships are hard. Jesus says, do not fear. Why? Because he wants us to work through them in his love, not our own. It's about his work on the cross that we can all come here together and go, you know what? I forgive you, you, you, you, you, you. For what? I don't know. Doesn't matter. Doesn't even matter. I'm not looking at you going, oh, all this stuff that you have done against me, I can't. It's not about me. We need to get to a point where we don't push things away, we embrace them. We don't look at the 25 reasons I can't, we look at the 100 reasons we can.
1: 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Worship is really the only thing we have to offer him, and it's a beautiful part of our relationship with God. Until next week, walk in the light, live in hope, and know that you are never alone. God bless you.

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0: Ladies and gentlemen, it gives me great pleasure to introduce my son, the genius.
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1: Born today in 1978, Louise Brown, the result of the first in vitro fertilization birth, for which it says here the dad gave out test tubes with cigars in them. Surely all this caused some confusion at the maternity.

0: 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Here's your forecast for Wilcox.
1: For Sunday, a 30% chance of showers, otherwise mostly sunny and toasty, high near 100. Tonight, a 40% chance of showers, otherwise partly cloudy, low right around 70. For Monday, a slight chance of a shower, otherwise mostly sunny, high near 98. Monday night, a 20% chance of showers, otherwise partly cloudy, low right around 69. For Tuesday, mostly sunny, high near 99. Currently in Wilcox, it's 83 degrees.
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5: All summer songs, all summer long. Taking you back to the summer of 76.

John, maybe I just keep changing my mind, okay? And happy birthday to actor D.B. Woodside, who in the Temptations TV miniseries played Melvin Franklin, who gets the best line in this song and the band played on. This was from the summer my voice started to change, so suffice it to say, I never even tried singing along with Melvin. People moving.

0: Silence may be golden,
1: but my eyes still see.
0: Just not for TV's Golden Girls, especially Sophia, played by Estelle Getty, born this day and married this weekend in 1995, Fleetwood Mac's Mick Fleetwood. Can't imagine this would have been

0: New York City is going to know where the best bagels are, especially on this weekend's National Bagel Fest Day. Maybe that song should have been called The Mensch from New York City.
1: If people really like the taste of fried burgers, how come there aren't backyard frying pans instead of backyard barbecues? Think about it. Over a juicy flame broil whopper.
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What better time to take a chance than right now on All or Nothing Day? That's what Bob Dylan did this weekend in 1965 at the Newport Folk Festival. But you knew all that already.

0: of the great TV comedy twosomes, Vivian Vance, Ethel from I Love Lucy, and we'll celebrate with an hour of singing, writing, and or producing twosomes on the way. It's That Thing with me, Rich Appel, on the all-new Hot 92.5 Wilcox.
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0: happy birthday to the actress Susan George, who was anything but sweet and innocent. In her early films, such as Lola, where Susan played a young girl in love with a 40-year-old Charles Bronson. Now for Culinarian's Day, the following recipe from King Curtis.
1: Today's special is Memphis Soul Stew. We sell so much of this, people wonder what we put in it. 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

Sometimes it just works out. Carousel Day this weekend. That thing with a Graham Nash twin spin. Crosby, Stills, Nash, and Young's Ohio. As powerful as any song got on the

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0: few weeks ago and highly recommend. Next on That Thing's Twosomes Hour, The Carpenters hit written by Richard Carpenter and John Bettis. After this classic comic duo.
1: Diller and Mira.
2: Excuse me, miss, but you seem to be having trouble picking out a wine. Maybe I can help you.
3: Oh, I'm sorry, but I never talk to strangers.
4: Oh, how did you know?
3: What do you mean, how did I know? You're a stranger.
4: Right, Elliot Stranger.
3: Is that really your name?
2: No, it's really Elliot Smerdlick, but I do meet a lot of pretty girls this way.
3: I like you, Elliot. You're weird, but I like you. Maybe you can help. See, I'm having some friends over for smorgasbord, some shrimps, a little cheese, some meatballs. What kind of wine can you serve with all those things?
2: May I suggest you have a little blue nun at your smorgasbord?
3: Oh, I don't think she'd have a very good time. Besides, it's going to be all couples.
2: Oh, no. Blue nun wine. It's a delicious white wine that's correct with any dish. Meat, fish, cheese, meatballs.
3: Oh, blue nun. None. Oh, Elliot, you made me a convert.
2: I suppose you're going to drink it religiously.
3: Yeah, it's going to become a real habit.
1: Blue Nun, the delicious white wine that's correct with any dish. Another Seychelles wine imported by

0: 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Here's your forecast for Wilcox.
1: For Sunday, a 30% chance of showers, otherwise mostly sunny and toasty, high near 100. Tonight, a 40% chance of showers, otherwise partly cloudy, low right around 70. For Monday, a slight chance of a shower, otherwise mostly sunny, high near 98. Monday night, a 20% chance of showers, otherwise partly cloudy, low right around 69. For Tuesday, mostly sunny, high near 99. Currently in Wilcox, it's 86 degrees.
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written by Freddie Perren and Dino Fekaris, sung by Peaches and Herb, and tuned to Boss Boss Radio, Ron in Memphis, with whom I was recently reunited. And it felt pretty good. Ron and I were in college at the same time, more years ago than either of us would care to admit. Now, Rod and Ron, Stewart and Isley, that is, produced by legends themselves, Nile Rodgers and Bernard Edwards.

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0: Write a number one song for her brother's act. John Lennon and Paul McCartney penned that one for Peter and Gordon while Peter's sister Jane Asher was dating Paul. I'm sure that scored a few points with her. Raised the bar pretty high for future boyfriends, I imagine. Different story here. Same two writers and singers for this song from Daryl Hall and John Oates.

along with Dionne Warwick and the Spinners, written by the unforgettable... Hold on a minute, I forgot. Oh, yeah, Sherman Marshall and Philip Pugh. As we salute duos who wrote and produced songs for singing duos, such as these two.

0: commercial. 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That one produced by Nick Ashford and Valerie Simpson.
1: That thing with Richard Powell.
0: With another case of same singing and songwriting duo, in this case, Annie Lennox and Dave Stewart, a.k.a.

some other twos, writing duo John Valens and Nat Kittner, and singing to some Johnny Mathis and Denise Williams. Next, a Dino, as in duet in name only. Jeff Barry and Ellie Greenwich wrote it, but only Tina of Ike and Tina was on the record.

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Roberta Flack with Peebo Bryson, with a song written by Jerry Goffin and Michael Massey. Felice and Boudelot Bryant wrote it. Don and Phil Everly made it their first smash.

two more Double Twosomes, Otis Redding and Carla Thomas's Tramp, written by Lowell Fulson and Jimmy McCracklin, and Barry Mann and Cynthia Weil penned this one for the producer-singer duo Quincy Jones and James Ingram.

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Just type That Thing, click the Wood Grain logo, and play our Monday music matchup. Get a sneaky peeky at next week's show and more. Putting on her red shoes and blowing out candles, supermodel Iman, whose dancing partner for 24 years was this guy.

0: From the Chiricahua Community Health Center Weather Center, here's your forecast for Wilcox.
1: For Sunday, a 30% chance of showers, otherwise mostly sunny and toasty, high near 100. Tonight, a 40% chance of showers, otherwise partly cloudy, low right around 70. For Monday, a slight chance of a shower, otherwise mostly sunny, high near 98. Monday night, a 20% chance of showers, otherwise partly cloudy, low right around 69. For Tuesday, mostly sunny, high near 99. Currently in Wilcox, it's 88 degrees.
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0: singer Brenton Wood, born July 26th and born July 25th. This actor, Walter Brennan, who you might remember from TV's Real McCoys, and from this one big hit from summer 62.
1: How old was I when I first seen Old Rivers? 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
2: Now, more all summer songs, all summer long. 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

was in a CVS not long ago where that song was playing, and the girl behind the counter, who could not have been more than 20, sang along to every word. The drummer on that and so many other Motown hits, Benny Benjamin, born this day. Next for Aunts and Uncles Day, a song that's got one of each.

0: Walking Like a Lady in Outer Space. Today in 1984, Russian cosmonaut Svetlana Savitskaya. As far as I know, she didn't do that with heels on.
1: And now, the world's shortest countdown.
2: Number two.

Walt Disney's version of Alice in Wonderland, which included the Mad Hatter and the Queen of Hearts, making that the world's shortest countdown of songs mentioning only characters from Lewis Carroll's Alice in Wonderland, which I'm guessing is why this guy didn't make the cut for

today in 1953, the governor of Arizona, where you can find us on Hot 92.5, Cool 104.1, and Z89.3, ordered an anti-polygamy law enforcement crackdown on the residents of Short Creek, Arizona. So here's my question. How do polygamists figure out which of them sits in the back seat of the car?

0: the slow dance makeout song of the week.
1: Established today in 1775, the U.S. Post Office, where it still costs no more to do this.

Today in 1788, New York became more than just a state of mind, but also an actual state, the 11th U.S. state. Meanwhile, on that other coast, today in 1579, Francis Drake discovered a bay on the Pacific Northwest. While no one's sure whether that bay is in what is now Oregon or Washington, Drake claimed he heard this while he was there.

0: part of Mrs. Hanson was played by Mabel Page. The two women shoppers were Kay Wiley and Barbara Pepper. And the policeman was Emery Parnell.
1: And the announcer who makes everything official was the amazing Bill Quinn.
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1: If you like our show, tell everyone you know and tell the station you're hearing us on. This is Rich Appel. Remember, the best thing you can ever be is yourself.
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1: 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Happy birthday, Darlene Love. 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
0: From the Chiricahua Community Health Center Weather Center, here's your forecast for Wilcox.
5: For Sunday, a 30% chance of showers, otherwise mostly sunny and toasty, high near 100. Tonight, a 40% chance of showers, otherwise partly cloudy, low right around 70. For Monday, a slight chance of a shower, otherwise mostly sunny, high near 98. Monday night, a 20% chance of showers, otherwise partly cloudy, low right around 69. For Tuesday, mostly sunny, high near 99. Currently in Wilcox, it's 89 degrees.
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16: 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But in Arizona, they're rising. 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
17: The economy is booming. The Dow has never been higher. Millionaires are being made by the minute. Yet tragically, these new moneyed men are faced with a drastic shortage of butlers. America is faced with a shortage of qualified, trained butlers. What good is a mansion without a man to open the door for you? What's the point of breakfast on sterling silver unless it's being carried to your bedside every morning by a gentleman's gentleman? The newly rich need houseboys, valets, lackeys, henchmen. Please don't let America's millionaires spend one more day spreading their own caviar. Become a butler.
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18: Move around a little bit, but whatever you do, don't hit that camera. And then I'll tell you a little story about that after we're done. All right?
19: All right.
18: All right. At, let me see, 1, 4, 2, 3, and on.
19: Look, Mark, he's got a fish on his wall.
20: Yeah. Is it tuck?
18: It's dead.
20: I thought it might start singing Down by the River.

0: And welcome back, everyone. I have two very special guests. All my guests are special, but these two are really special. First of all, it's Mark Sankey on your left. He is the director of media and marketing the Mescal movie set.
1: Yes, sir.
0: All right. Did I say that right?
1: You said it right. You're getting very good at this.
0: All right. And Craig Hensley, who's a professional actor, and the two of you are working collaboratively, I know, on some projects for the Mescal movie set. Is that correct?
2: No, that's correct.
1: Yes, sir.
0: All right. So I'm going to have each of you give me a little rundown, not a complete bio because we only have 45 minutes or so, but, you know, just real quick. Mark, give us a little bit of your background, how you ended up at Mescal.
1: Yeah, it was unexpected. People say, what did you do in your career? I always say it depends on which decade. First two decades, I worked for large companies in the pharmaceutical industry.
0: And you were a drug dealer.
1: No, I sold more medical supplies. Never did the drugs.
0: So bongs?
1: No.
0: Oh, don't go any further.
2: Oh, boy.
0: I'm not going to let you crawl out of that hole. Yeah, okay, yeah. So pharmaceuticals.
1: And then after a couple mergers, I got tired of that, joined my brother, and did publishing for about 10 years.
0: Okay.
1: And after he had a bright idea of buying a wholesale screen print embroidery company, and I did that for 10 years. We sold the businesses, and for fun, I retired and got a job at Old Tucson.
0: Oh, that's right. You were at Old Tucson for a while, and from there to the Mescal movie
1: set.
0: Then
1: I drifted down to Mescal. So.
0: And how's that working out? I need to point out to folks that Mark was my very first podcast about a year ago, and he was sitting there where Craig Hensley is sitting, and his phone went off. He forgot to silence it, and he jumped up and ran and actually tried to get out of his chair wearing the headsets. Of course, it caused about $3,000 worth of damage. But that's okay.
1: My phone is in the other room and off.
0: Good.
1: All right.
0: So how's it working out?
1: It's working well. I mean, we'd love to have the big budget pictures come back in and such, but they're not being made.
0: Well, you're getting some good movie productions.
1: But we are staying active. We're averaging around a dozen paid productions a year.
0: Well, that's good.
1: Yeah, we're staying busy, and you know, we've done some recent music videos and commercials and feature films and shorts, so we're getting a variety of different types of filming coming in.
0: Well, after we get Craig's bit of a bio, then we'll come back and we'll talk about what you want to do in terms of corporate, I guess, outreach, that kind of thing.
1: Sure.
0: Okay, all right. Mr. Hensley, a little bit about you, your bio, your background, and you are a professional actor.
2: Yes, and that all started when I saw a certain guy named Jeff Oldfather, my brother, perform Professor Harold Hill in the Music Man right here in Benson.
0: In high school.
2: And I thought, oh, man, that's what I want to do. I want to
0: really?
2: Do that. Yeah, you were brilliant. Gotcha. Uh-huh.
0: I wasn't brilliant. I had a lot of fun.
2: I was going to say
0: I can remember those days, but it's getting harder and harder.
2: Same here. Oh.
0: So no, you've been in.
2: I saw you do that, and I thought, oh, that's what I want to do. And our high school drama teacher, Steve Halper.
0: Great guy.
2: He encouraged me, and then I wound up in Tucson doing community theater for a really, really good Southern Arizona Light Opera Company.
0: Yep.
2: At Tucson Music Center, and from there, I kind of segued into union membership, wound up doing stage all across the country, wound up in New York.
0: New York, yeah.
2: Yeah.
0: You did off-Broadway or off-off-Broadway.
2: Off-Broadway, did some Paper Mill Playhouse, some Shakespeare and Company, really, really good companies. L.A., film work, back and forth across the country, and
0: You've been in many dozens of movies.
2: Mm-hmm, mm-hmm.
0: Yeah,
2: and a lot of stage productions. Did the first and second national of Les Miserables as Enjolras.
0: Oh, right.
2: Yeah, that was a kick. So, at one point living in L.A., and as you know, came back here to take care of some family stuff and realized I didn't want to go back to L.A.,
0: And who would?
2: Yeah, well, at that point, right. So you know what I'm talking about.
0: Yeah.
2: Arizona, you know, southeast Arizona, wide open skies, Mescal. So when I came back, I knew that I was giving up a certain amount of work in that market, but I also knew that there was, at that time, some film work in Arizona.
0: And that's one of the things that we want to talk about is
2: yes.
0: the ebb and flow of that yes. film work and exactly. whether or not the tax cuts have made any difference yep. or not. But yep. so you've been and you've worked with a lot of A-list actors. Mm-hmm. I'm trying to think of the guy's name. He was in Homestead.
2: Neil McDonough?
0: Yes.
2: You're thinking of, yeah.
0: Yes.
2: Yeah. Well, that was up at Mescal.
0: Right. That's why I bring it up. Great yeah. actor.
2: Oh, great guy. Nice guy. Really good actor. It's always really satisfying to see the people at the top of their game doing their work right there, just yeah. right next to the guy watching him. Just so, and then cut, and then he's just normal guy. So yeah, that was with INSP Films Productions that came in what twice, Mark?
1: Yeah. Well, they were actually in Southern Arizona three times.
2: But end up at Mescal twice.
1: Yeah.
0: You know, people don't realize the width and breadth of the film industry here. And really, you say you're doing about 12 a year, 12 a year. But that's pretty impressive. And it just touches all corners of our economy. We'll get to that in a minute. But Craig, I do want to ask, you did a documentary on Wyatt Earp, didn't you?
2: I did a stage show that I wrote about Wyatt Earp. His last words on his deathbed were suppose you could go so many different ways with that.
0: That's why I did it.
2: Yeah. And I did my take on what he might have meant by that and did a wrote and performed for quite a while, a one man show called Wyatt Last Words. And, it got a really good reception.
0: Well, good.
2: Yeah.
0: And you were also in the OK Corral, I don't know, what do you call it, troupe or?
2: Oh, that was a long time ago. Yeah, I did.
0: Wait, not that long ago.
2: Oh, that was a long time ago.
0: I like these just a couple years, but you know, time-wise.
2: No. Yeah,
0: but
2: that was part of the troupe, the performing mm-hmm. troupe out there, yeah.
0: So you played in the OK Corral gunfight.
2: Yeah, that was fun.
0: Oh, I know. I don't know how many times I took people to watch you. And
2: yeah.
0: I've got a question for you. It's pretty factually staged, right?
2: Pretty what? Factually staged?
0: In other words, the way it's staged, the shootout is based pretty close to the way it really happened.
2: Correct. Based on eyewitness accounts, archival evidence, and of course, there's a mountain of material that can be gone through. But even today, documents are coming to light that may change a little bit of this or that. But the documentation of what actually the spacing and who was where and whatnot and who died where, that was, that was documented the next day.
0: Yeah, the movie Tombstone that everyone's so familiar with, the actual shootout scene, how accurate is that?
2: It's pretty accurate.
0: Yeah.
2: Pretty close.
0: I've been told it's almost verbatim.
2: Yeah, the words, again, this is off of eyewitness testimony. And, of course, with eyewitness testimony, you got five eyewitnesses. You get five slightly varying accounts.
0: Right.
2: But
0: you parse through all of those, and you get a pretty good picture of what
2: exactly.
0: happened.
2: Exactly. The general consensus amongst people who want to be historians or consider themselves historians and some of the actual historians is that, yeah, that's pretty accurate.
0: So playing Wyatt Earp and having that persona, I would assume you're fascinated by the guy. Maybe not.
2: By the whole story. Well, before I did that, of course, I'd seen the movie and huge fan because as a movie, it's brilliant.
0: It is.
2: But then to get into the history of Tombstone, the whole story, I mean, the whole broad political spectrum that was going on in Tombstone. The nation had eyes on Tombstone. Mm-hmm. There was an almost international incident with Mexico over the raids that the Cowboys were doing down in Mexico. So my point is, Wyatt, fascinating? Sure. The whole story?
0: More so.
2: You couldn't write this stuff.
0: Yeah.
2: It's brilliant. Yeah. It's endless. Endless history out there.
0: Well, I'm going to turn my attention to Mark because Mark wasn't a lot of that movie shot at Mescal?
1: 60%.
0: 60%. That's kind of hard to believe.
1: Yeah.
0: I mean, people just aren't aware of that.
1: Yeah, we had 20% at Old Tucson and 60% at Mescal and then 20% in the surrounding area.
0: Give me a scene that someone might remember easily that was shot at Mescal.
1: When they arrive into the town of Tombstone.
0: Tombstone, yeah.
1: And they come around the corner and go down the street and stop in front of the hotel. Wyatt's house, Virgil's house. was there, the Oriental. All the scenes inside the Oriental was inside the building built for that production at the set. The OK Corral was there.
0: A lot of A-list actors have been there, but another one was Clint Eastwood. Can you tell us some of the movies that he did there?
1: He was on set twice. He was on set way back when Rawhide, very second episode of Rawhide, filmed a cattle drive scene through Moscow before the buildings were built.
0: Oh, okay.
1: And that episode ended up at San Javier Mission, in the back end of San Javier Mission.
0: Right.
1: And then he came back for Outlaw Josie Wales. And that
0: Which,
1: was
0: I love that movie.
1: And so they actually, for that movie, it was only about 15 minutes of that movie that was on screen filmed at Mescal, and that was a scene around the mercantile store. In fact, the mercantile store at the set was built for Outlaw Josie Wales and is still standing and such. And that's the scene where he goes, buys the supplies, goes across the street, runs into those four Yankees and says that famous line, "Are you going to pull those pistols or whistle Dixie?"
0: Yeah.
1: Boom, boom, boom, jumps on his horse and runs down the driveway of Mescal. So
0: very cool. Oh, man, it escaped me, but I was going to ask, it'll come back to me. Been a lot of A-list actors, like you said. So give me a brief history, Mark, of the downside or the downturn that the Mescal movies had took until the revival began a couple of years ago.
1: Well, the downside occurred with the introduction of incentives and such. And for a short period, Arizona had incentives in the late 90s, but they weren't very well put together.
0: When we're talking about incentives, we're talking about things like tax breaks and et cetera to track the productions.
1: Right. You spend so much money in the state, and the state will give you part of that money back. It's like a rebate.
0: Right.
1: You go into Ace Hardware, you buy a gallon of paint, and they give you a $2 rebate. Same concept. So as Arizona got rid of their incentive, other states such as New Mexico came in with very aggressive incentives, and it got to the point for the first 20 years of this century that productions were leaving California and driving through Arizona or flying over Arizona and filming in New Mexico. New Mexico, with the support of their governor and such, built almost a $1 billion industry there. Netflix, Amazon all came in and built studios and sound stages. And we just sort of went from one of the top film destinations to an also-ran for 20 years.
0: Well, Craig, I see you nodding your head. You knew all that was going on.
2: Oh, sure. Yeah, it was awful. It was just awful. It was unnecessary.
0: So you had to go elsewhere to keep working, right?
2: Well, I was already elsewhere working when this was, no pun intended, going down. For the longest time, I didn't consider coming back to the area because everybody was leaving.
0: Yeah.
2: Production was leaving and not coming in, so why would I come back? When I did come back, it was despite that downturn and to be back in Arizona, knowing that I would be giving up a lot of work. And
0: but you knew you'd be on my podcast eventually. So.
2: Which is why I'm here.
0: Yes. Yeah.
2: After all this time.
0: So, Mark, how long did that, let's call them the Troubles. How long did the Troubles last?
1: You say basically 2 decades.
0: Really?
1: Yeah.
0: Oh, my gosh.
1: For 20 years. I mean, yeah. There were films done here, and films still done in Arizona, but not like it was in the Bob Shelton era of old Tucson.
0: Well, wasn't the Mescal movie set going to be torn down?
1: Yeah, it's on state land on a film lease. And
0: yeah.
1: So when old Tucson, who had the lease at that time when COVID hit, they closed down, according to the state lease, if you're no longer actively filming, you had to return it to its natural state, meaning all those buildings would be bulldozed down and all that would be hauled off.
0: So what happened to turn that around?
1: The Karshner stepped in. They found out that it was going to be destroyed. They recognized the value of the set. They came in one meeting, no real business plan, and they took over the lease and decided to keep it a film set, not turn it into a theme park or amusement park, but they wanted to, essentially our mission statement is to promote Western history and Western culture through film and film-related events.
0: So, Craig, you've done productions there. How much fun or how well does that work for productions, Mezcal movie set.
2: It's brilliant. It's so shootable. It's so iconic. The history there.
0: So that's the word I was looking for, shootable. What makes it shootable?
2: The size and...
0: Besides you.
2: Yeah, well, you beat me to it. You beat me to it. The size, the scale of it, for one, it's larger than life, but it's accurate to what... I mean, these boom towns, they had money. And they had to put up a big facade so that you would, as a drunken cowboy or miner, say, oh, I like the looks of that building.
0: Let's, you know, I asked you to show up here sober. Obviously, you ignored that.
2: Yeah, this is method acting. No, it was accurately built with the, I'll tell a little story on our Uncle Bob, right?
0: Yes, yeah. Go ahead. Yeah, I was going to bring that up, but I'm glad you did.
2: Well, he was a housing contractor.
0: Robert Oldfather,
2: housing contractor in Tucson. And worked on a lot of the building at Old Tucson, worked on building the soundstage, the Adobe Village, and he also built several of those larger buildings at Mezcal that are still standing to this day because he was a housing contractor. He didn't build sets, he built the buildings
0: last.
2: Yeah. So that's, you asked me the fun of Mezcal. Of course, I have that connection.
0: Well, Tell us about the Finding the Sardine Can.
2: Oh, the sardines.
0: Loves sardines.
2: Yeah, I did my first film ever in 1981, and that was at Mezcal. And the crew came to me and said, hey, did you know Bobby, Oldfather? Because he had passed away in 79. I said, yeah, that was my uncle. And he said, well, we love the guy. Go look around the back of the buildings. He would finish his sardines for lunch. When he finished a building, he'd scratch his initials into the sardine can, nail it to the back of the building as his signature.
0: And you found some.
2: I found two of them, yeah. That's, I left one and I took one. That was fun.
0: That's very cool.
2: And that movie, by the way, was so bad, it was picked up by Elvira, Mistress of the Dark. I'm very proud of that.
0: Not Toss the Revenge.
2: The Reflection.
0: The Reflection.
2: Yeah, look and it up. It's horrible. It's so fun.
0: Your head was cut off.
2: Oh, it was terrible.
0: Actually, that was the best scene.
2: It was the best part of the movie. Fuck!
0: That's all right. You got to start somewhere.
2: But Mezcal is where I started, and I love working there. They are so lucky to have Mark there, and I'm not saying this just because he's sitting next to me and can reach me if I say something bad. Lucky to have Mark. I'm so grateful to the Karchners for stepping in, because that would have been horrible, horrible to lose Mezcal and lose those buildings. So shootable production companies that come out there, they love it. The scale, okay?
0: Yeah.
2: The scale, the variety, lots of... Oh, and now, thanks to Mark and his crew, it's got the amenities that it didn't have. That, look, Old Tucson had electricity and bathrooms and makeup room and whatnot. And it's wonderful. It's wonderful. But Mezcal is unique in that it's got all that space around it. And it's that iconic Rincon Mountains in the background. But it didn't have, until you, the amenities. Now it's got the bathrooms and it's got the makeup room. And it's on its way up. And now it's even more shootable and more attractive to production companies.
0: Very cool.
2: Yeah.
0: excuse me, I'm going to go a little bit more into the production and the economics of it.
2: Yeah.
0: What I was going to say was, didn't Sharon Stone have the bar building, the whatever it's called, Saloon, built just for the Quick and the Dead?
1: Yeah, the Redemption Saloon.
0: Tell us a little bit about it. And the young actor.
2: Leonardo.
0: Yeah, DiCaprio. She kind of mentored him and got him that part.
1: Yeah, they came in right after Tombstone was filming. In fact, I've heard that Tombstone ran past its contract time and got into some of the shoot time for Quick and the Dead. And so there was a battle between the two productions. And so I've been told that there were days where the Tombstone was filming for 12 hours, and when they got off set, the set dressers would go in and tackle a building that was going to no longer be in the film Tombstone, that they can go in and dress that building. So I've been told that both productions were on set at the same time.
2: Crazy.
1: But that Redemption Saloon was a main part, a main feature of that film. So they built a very nice saloon. It's been very popular today. A lot of productions will come in and maybe just shoot for a day or two in the saloon because it just has that Western look.
0: Well, it's Western feel. Isn't it? It's a complete building more so than just a facade.
1: Yeah, it's three stories. Yeah, basically three stories. I mean, you got your ground floor, you got your landing, and a lot of people don't realize that the top floor is filmable. We do have a large room in there that looks like an office or parlor or something like that. So according to the engineering spec, there's over 5,000 square feet in that.
0: So would the two of you say that what we're seeing is a resurgence, long way to go, but you know, on a scale of 1 to 10, how far along that resurgence are we? Either one of you.
1: Resurgence of the set?
0: Yeah, the resurgence of the industry and Mescal Movie Set as a part of that industry.
1: It's a complicated answer.
2: Yeah, I'll let you speak for Mescal as a set. I will say that I think Mescal is further along, much further along the resurgence scale than the industry. But I'll let you address that. The industry, the film industry is in a sea change.
0: Well, yeah, streaming and so many outlets and
2: Yeah, streaming, AI,
0: By the way, full disclosure, you are an AI figure, right?
2: Yes. And I'm having a glitch right now.
0: No, it's amazing. The AI, it's good and bad. I haven't yet figured out where I fall on that, but I'm sorry to interrupt. Go ahead.
2: No, that's right. It's here. It is what it is, for good or bad, and there's a lot of good to it. There's certainly some downsides. The point is, though, you asked about where, on a scale of 1 to 10, the resurgence of the industry. There's not a resurgence of the industry going on. There is a change in the industry, and it's changing the business model completely, from the big studio productions to now, like you said, the streaming, the digital platforms. There's a lot of production going on, but in general, it's lower budget, partly because of AI. It's much more dispersed than it ever used to be. It's no longer centered in any one area. There are hot spots like New Mexico because of their incentives. We can become a hot spot because of our location.
0: What I would call a traditional film, one that doesn't rely, you know, so much on the animated graphics like Star Wars or whatever, but a traditional Western that might have some AI, what percentage of that film might be AI generated and the rest traditional, what we think of as movie production?
2: There's still plenty of room for production to be predominantly live action, 90% live action, and
0: thank goodness.
2: Absolutely.
0: Well, let me ask you both. AI is totally amazing. I've seen AI misused politically, where you cannot tell that AI persona from the real thing. That's not happening yet in the movies, is it?
2: Actually, yeah. Yeah,
0: is it really?
2: Yeah, unfortunately, there's some legal wrangles over use. They're getting resolved now because they have to be resolved, but there were some companies, generating AI celebrities who were dead and using their likeness without permission.
0: Okay.
2: Now there's some that are doing it with permission. Carrie Fisher in the whatever the last
0: Star Wars
2: that she was in, that was she was dead, but they AI'd her with permission for a very brief scene. You can tell it's AI, but it's pretty darn good, and that was however many years ago, so they could probably do it now to where you'd say, dang, but I thought Carrie Fisher was dead. So with permission, okay, I mean, that's one thing. Without permission, no.
0: Well, attribution in the credits or somewhere, it has to say that.
2: It better?
0: Yeah.
2: Well, attribution is not necessarily permission. I could steal your...
0: No, I know, but with permission and attribution.
2: Yeah, with permission and attribution.
0: Mark, you're chomping at the bit. You want to say something?
1: Well, and not only does it really affect the actors and use of the actors' images, it also affects the set, because somebody can get a drone, come down, and they can film the streets, they can film the surrounding areas, they can go into buildings, and then use that film in with AI within a movie. Well, how do we protect ourselves with that? How do we...
0: You shoot the drone down.
1: Yeah. And that is a lot of fun, by the way. Yeah. Make sure you ask us before you bring your drone. We've never done that. But so it's looking into how do we license that and how do we protect ourselves?
0: By the way, full disclosure, you cannot, believe it or not, the airspace from the ground up is considered public airspace. So somebody can fly a drone over your home or your property or whatever. They don't need permission. Are you aware of that?
2: No, I wasn't aware of that.
0: They don't need
2: public airspace over our home.
0: From the surface of the ground on up. But I love this story. This guy, this young guy, I think it was in Minnesota, was flying his drone over his neighbor's house to get pictures of his daughter sunbathing. And he went out with a shotgun and shot the drone down. And when the kid came over to get his drone, he brought the cops and they could have arrested him. They didn't do anything. They took the junk, gave it back to the kid and said, here's
2: your pictures of the neighbor's daughter. Yeah. Oh, my Lord.
0: But legally, he could not be stopped from doing that, believe it or not. All right, so I digress. Let's talk a little bit more about the economics of the movie business and specifically Mescal Movie Set. You guys are trying to expand your reach into corporate, I guess, areas. What are you doing?
1: Well, we're expanding our reach in several different areas, but one of the conversations we're having with Craig and other industry people is creating immersion events, corporate immersion events, where companies come out and create an event where they can maybe rent a hotel and have a saloon night with gambling and that type of thing, but to be able to come on set and feel like they went back to the 1880s or that type of thing.
0: Could you set it up so the people could actually come in and play a role?
2: Yeah.
0: And,
2: Yeah.
1: And that's where Craig and Rob Jensen and the creative side, I'm more of a, here's the facility. All right. These guys are the creative side on how to make it work.
0: I would think for tourism, that would be a real good bet. What would that look like, Craig?
2: It would look, okay, so you would...
0: Let's say I have a group of people, I want to bring them in and play roles and set up a...
2: Do you remember when Jenna and I did your bus ride?
0: Yes.
2: APCO?
0: Yes.
2: Up to the Arizona Sonora Desert Museum?
0: Yes, I remember that.
2: We were in period costume, we played the guitar, sang some Western songs on the bus, and then we got there, did a little bit of entertainment.
0: Then you shot a few people.
2: A few people in the kneecap with blanks, yeah, a small derringer. Stop.
0: Sorry.
2: So imagine that on steroids, right? You and that busload of APCO people. It was APCO, right?
0: Yeah.
2: Or Sulfur, APCO.
0: Yeah.
2: You and that busload of APCO clients come out, or board members, both. Drive out to Mescal, get off the bus, report to wardrobe.
0: They get a role.
2: Yep, get a costume, get a role. Depending on different packages offered, depending on how much immersion you want. But okay, go forth and have fun amongst the town, talk to the cowboys, you know, people.
0: There could be a tombstone scenario where some of them are cowboys, the others are the Wyatts and the Clantons.
2: Absolutely. Yeah,
0: and
2: different
0: they
2: scenarios.
0: And the shootouts.
2: No. They don't shoot each other, no.
0: The bar scene. They could do the bar scene.
2: Absolutely, yeah.
0: You know, you could have robots there like Westworld.
2: We've actually talked about how this is Westworld without the murders.
1: We get some bad actors that are stiff that could be the robots.
0: Right? You know,
2: or play the stiffs.
1: Yeah, yeah.
0: Some of our people, some of the audience may not know the movie Westworld.
1: Yeah.
0: So it was a movie where you could go in there and
2: immersive,
0: and it was populated by robots.
2: Yul Brynner was the main.
0: Yul Brynner,
2: we're talking
0: yes.
2: about not the series, but the old movie Westworld.
0: Yeah, and so you could shoot. Get into gunfights and shoot the robots, and of course the robots got kind of mad, and they started fighting back, shooting the tourists.
2: Oh man,
1: we're gonna stay away from that scenario.
2: Yeah, no scenarios.
0: Why?
2: Liability.
0: Make a hell of a podcast. Okay. So the corporate, there's a lot of opportunity there. Give me some other examples of what you would do. I mean, obviously, it's a place where people could go and have like an annual meeting or that kind of thing.
2: But exactly.
0: Maybe broaden that a little bit. Or is that a big part of the business that you want to get?
1: That's a big part. I mean, they've obviously have some budgets for that to spend some money, and it is. Usually just a 1 or 2 day type of event, so it fills in our downtime very well.
0: Well, there's a lot to that. There's catering and drinks, and you're set up to do that now.
1: We're set up to bring people in to handle that.
0: Okay, yeah.
1: Yeah. We don't have a liquor license. yet, but so.
0: Oh, well, I'm not.
2: You're not going.
1: We do have a locked cabinet under the bar, though.
0: Yeah, I was thinking anyway, to bring my studio audience.
2: Come on.
1: Just like a movie. I mean, they'll bring out their caterers, their food, and everything they need. So there are companies in the area that we can easily bring in to handle those things.
0: Let's talk a little bit, when you said that about the catering, let's talk a little bit about a very big part of this, and that is the spillover business and the fact that there have been some actors walking the streets of Benson people probably don't even realize. So start with the business side of that, the peripheral effect.
1: Well, you know, people think that the set makes a lot of money, but we're a very, very, very small percentage of their budget.
0: You've had to do a sales job on the town of Benson to make them understand they don't have to go to Tucson for good restaurants, for hotels, for that kind of thing, right? I mean,
1: but at the same time, I don't want to alienate Tucson. And we work very closely with Film Tucson, have a great relationship with them. But when we first got here, the attitude was that there was nothing in Benson. Everything had to come out of Tucson. And a lot of the drawback with the New Mexico sets are they're a long way away from their hotels. And, you know, when you're working on set and doing 14, 16-hour days, if you got to drive an hour and a half to your motel, it's not real conducive. So when we pitch Mescal, we really do pitch Benson, that if Benson's a film-friendly town, that within 15 minutes, yeah, you've got hotels, you got Walmarts, you got your Ace Hardwares, your lumber yards. I sell it as you got all your big city amenities, but it's in a small town atmosphere. You're not going to get stuck in traffic jams.
0: Yeah, I was going to say, you don't have the traffic and the terrible roads. You know,
1: and we still network and work quite close with Tucson. We don't want to cause that division between the two. But we do sell it. Benson's a film-friendly town. And I tell people it's probably the most film-friendly town in the state because they're all gung-ho to have film come here.
2: Yes, and let me interject that what he's talking about is more important than people realize. Crew and cast and production people on set, it's priceless to us, to them, to be able to just drive a few minutes.
0: And they make up 90% of the people involved, I'm sure.
2: I'm talking about 100% of the people involved in that 14-hour day on set. If they can drive 15 minutes from Mescal to Benson into the restaurant, hotel, that means

0: town that people would have recognized, like Neil McDonough?
1: Well, I honestly don't know if Neil came into town and hung out. He's a family man. I think he probably went back to his hotel room, wherever that was, and called his family.
2: His family came out. His wife was a producer. Oh, hmm. She was there for quite a while. They brought the kids out. And I might add, they're very nice, friendly. The kids were yes sir, no sir, shake hands.
1: Nice.
2: Very well brought up.
1: Nice.
2: They loved Southern Arizona. The kids wanted...
0: Well, what's not to love?
2: I had conversations with them where they wanted to move here.
1: Bring them.
0: Yeah. Sure.
2: And so they did go out in their off days, and they would... And I don't know specifically where the McDonoughs went, but a lot of the actors, they go to Bisbee. And they go to Tombstone.
0: Karchner Caverns.
2: They go to Karchner Caverns. Recently they go to Page's Palace down the road, or 80 Proof right next door. And we do have literature that we pass out to, where do you want to go see in Southern Arizona?
0: Hey, do me a favor. If you ever get anyone in that, is head of a production company or maybe an A-list actor, tell them there's a actor-friendly podcast they can do.
2: Absolutely.
0: I'm serious. Yeah, that would be fantastic.
1: Yeah.
0: Bet.
2: I did pitch you, but the time wasn't right. We just had a music video with a fellow named Chancey Williams. And he was a rodeo star that turned country western.
0: Okay, I know.
2: Very big in the rodeo.
0: Yeah, know who you're talking about.
2: So he was in a movie. It was his first movie last year, and we came out and had a little bit of a premiere of some of the scenes that he was in. And then the next day, he shot a music video. And I did try to introduce the podcast and that type of thing, but their time is short.
0: Well, that's okay. I understand that. One of these days, I might get lucky.
2: Yeah.
1: Yeah.
0: You know.
1: Well, one of these days, and that's what we're all talking about here, is and to circle back to what you said, the upsurge, increase, whatever.
0: Well, it's been down and up and down and up, and it seems to me, maybe not the industry, but Mezcal Movies, it's on an arc upwards.
1: It definitely is. Well, and again, I'll let you address that. I wanted to clarify what I said earlier, that there wasn't an upswing in the general industry. At the moment, that's true. It's regrouping with the new business models. I do anticipate an upswing in the general film industry nationwide, and that's what we're about, is trying to be positioned to get a significant portion of that.
0: Let me ask you, and I'm going to use a specific example of an up-and-coming studio, because I went and saw one of their movies with Kyle, your nephew, my son, yesterday.
1: Uh-huh.
0: Young Washington,
1: mm-hmm.
0: Angel Guild, Angel Studios.
1: Yep.
0: Let me tell you that. I went in with not real high expectations. The movie is excellent. It really, have you seen it?
1: No, but it's getting great reviews.
0: It is really good.
1: I was just on.
0: Yeah. And so what I would think that you reach out to these, whoever you have to talk to with studios like that, and say, hey, are you aware of Mezcal? And, so they have it on their radar. How does that work?
2: Well, it is a word of mouth industry. And so obviously anytime anybody's at the set, Neil McDonough, William Shockley, and a lot of the people that both act and produce and such, you try to get their contact information, obviously.
1: Yeah.
2: And you don't pester them, but you make sure you keep your name in front of them. The fact that we've got makeup and wardrobe now, you make sure they know about that. Bathrooms, and as we make improvements, you send out little updates to them and that type of thing. And you just want to keep our set in their mind, so that if they do another Western, that we're under consideration.
1: And here's a good example. Bailey Chase from Longmire, he was the star of Farhaven, filmed out there, and he loved it. And he's now in a whole new series. He's actively working at some point. I wouldn't be surprised to see him show up at Mezcal because of the experience he had there.
0: Mm-hmm.
1: So, like Mark said, very much, very much word of mouth. There's not that many locations in the Southwest. There's nothing like Mezcal, and there's not that many locations that have what Mezcal has.
0: Well, with Mezcal, you've got that beautiful surrounding countryside.
1: That's part of it.
0: Yeah. Yeah, very cool.
2: We just have to make sure we protect it, though. And when that ranch came up that was for sale around Mezcal, the Karchners jumped on it, and it wasn't an easy purchase for them, and they had to get rid of some assets to be able to pick that up and such. But it shows to me that they have a long-term commitment to making Mezcal work, because now we control that that

0: around there on mostly cattle lease, and they run their cattle on it and such. So that provides us some insulation.
1: You've mentioned the Karshners several times. There's a couple of different branches of the Karshners. Who are the principals here?
0: It's a Jake and JJ Karshner.
1: Okay.
0: Let's give them credit for what they're doing.
2: Absolutely. Huge credit. It's priceless. Priceless what they're doing.
0: And they're not making money on this. I mean, I wouldn't think so. This is a money pit. I mean, but it makes my job
1: it's
0: easier.
1: It's like a boat.
0: Yeah, it makes my job easier because it's not like I've got this quota every month or I've got to meet, you know, these types of numbers, or they're relying on income from the set.
1: Well, I'm getting the feel from you guys that that doesn't have to be done. This is organic. It'll happen.
2: That's actually a good way to put it because it's right now it's a labor of love, but of course the whole idea is that it is going to upswing Mescal and the industry and together. And I do see that happening. The question is how long, when?
0: And in our eyes, we're staying out of debt.
2: Yeah, there you go.
1: Well, that's huge.
0: Yeah. Yeah. We can go out and get a $1 million loan and get everything fixed up in a hurry. But in this business, no guarantee of what, I mean, I'm anticipating a busy fall. Okay, but I only have one contract signed at this point. Contracts don't get signed until about 30 days before the actual event happens. So.
1: Well, I know you can't talk about a lot of this stuff in advance, but keep in mind that when you can, let me know when you can talk about it. And we'll have you back to talk about, hey, this production's upcoming. I was told, you know, your contract allows you to promote it. Let's do that.
0: Absolutely.
2: Yeah, that would be great.
1: Because this is such a vibrant and, you know, growing industry. So how long do you guys think we've been talking?
2: I have not a clue.
1: 45 minutes.
2: Yeah. What? Really?
1: Yeah, already.
0: Wow.
1: So let's kind of wrap this up, and you guys give me an idea of where you want to go. How do you want to wrap this up, Greg?
2: I want to give a shout-out to Dave Gowan, the senator from Sierra Vista, who ramrodded the current tax incentive program. Go into that.
1: That went into effect.
2: 2022 is when he started pushing that. Well, actually, in effect, in 23.
1: Well, regardless.
2: Regardless, Senator McGowan, Dave Gowan from Sierra Vista. I do want to shout out to him because this was a real road to get these tax incentives put back into place. And in a much more effective and auditable
1: fashion. What are some of those tax incentives so somebody can show up the...
2: Well, Mark did a perfect example of a rebate going into Ace Hardware. You buy the bucket of paint, you get $2 back. It's actually simple in concept, and it's an incentive to get the production companies to come here, and they get refundable tax credits up to a certain point. But they have to spend a significant amount of money, hire locals, et cetera, to get these tax rebates. So overall, it's a credit for the state as far as taxes and income go.
1: Well, Mark, give me...
2: It's an incentive.
1: Give me an example of how that works.
0: Our incentive runs about 15 to 20, possibly 22%. And what affects that is how much is done pre- and post-production, not only filming within the state, and what the size of their budget is. And so they've got paperwork to fill out and all that type of stuff and send it in to get their incentive back. Now, our incentive is not as aggressive. New Mexico is closer to the range of about 35%. Georgia, Louisiana also have very aggressive incentives. I almost think reading and researching that they're paying too much. I don't think the payback is quite as strong at that. And I think down the road, not in the near future, those incentives will be coming down. I think once they run those for a while and they start seeing that...
1: You get the business, the base of business built.
0: Yeah, I think the healthiest incentive is around 20% is my opinion. To be competitive, though, with the other states, that number needs to come up in Arizona. And the way that Gowan has that set up from my conversations with him is that can go up without going to vote on the Senate or the House floor and such, but we have to show progress. We have to show that it is bringing...
1: Well, I know you're working hard at that. And the Mescal movie set, let's end on this note, wouldn't exist without its volunteers.
0: Absolutely.
1: So mention, tell me about the volunteers and how that works.
0: Yeah, we've got about, I don't know, 50 volunteers that come in, and a lot of these guys and gals will come in with sweat equity. A lot of them like to just be carpenters and climb around and fix up these buildings. and those are the unseen people that people don't realize that they're there 2-3 days a week and fixing boardwalks and windows and that type of thing. And they have a self-claimed moniker that they're the angry beavers because they chew through a lot of wood and such. And then you have other people that come in and are historians that take the tours around or work the front gate when we have tours and such. So these people come in and they just have a dedication to help this set grow and get back on its feet and become a viable film set. And because we're a nonprofit and because there's so much money that has to go into renovation, the volunteers are the key to keep that place open.
2: And some of them show up in their own beautifully done period costumes. It's great. Angry Beavers in Western clothes.
1: I actually saw that.
2: Did you?
1: We were there for a chamber event, if you recall.
0: Oh, yeah.
1: And there was a lady there, and I asked her if she was, you know, what she was doing. She goes, well, I just like to dress like this and show up.
0: Yeah. We do want them to come and work, though. You know, we first got in there, we had a lot of actors volunteer, but the actors just wanted to sit and look good, you know.
2: Yeah,
0: And we need people to pull nails, and not all the actors. But, you know, we need people that want to come in and put some sweat equity wherever their talents are.
1: Okay. All right. Well, I've been putting the your website up on occasionally during this podcast. I think we'll wrap it up.
0: All right.
2: Sounds good.
1: What do you guys think? When are we going to have you back?
2: Tomorrow.
0: Yeah, what, 10 o'clock again?
2: Yeah, sounds good. I'll be sober this time.
0: Yeah. Hey, we can think up a lot of new lies that we can talk about.
1: No, seriously.
2: Absolutely. Mark will take you up on that because you're more, obviously, you're at Mescal, you know. But when you get an opportunity to bring somebody in, and I would love to come back.
0: Yeah, I think it would be fun to bring a production in.
1: Well, the audience is growing.
0: Or actor.
1: Yeah, I would love to have that. Someone bring in someone, and by then, I don't want to give away too much. We're moving into a bigger space so that we have more room for all four mics. It's going to be a nice layout. But, I'd like to have you back to talk about that.
0: Sure.
1: Whenever you can. Do an update. Just keep me in mind.
0: Yeah.
1: All right.
2: Thanks.
1: All right. Very good.
2: Thanks, brother.
1: Yep.
2: Thank you, Mark.
0: Thank you.
1: Ladies and gentlemen.
2: Good night, John Boy.
1: All right. I'm going back to you. On your right, Craig Hensley, my brother, Craig, and on your left, Mark Sankey, director of
0: media and marketing
1: for Mescal Movie Set. All right, now I'm going to go on camera here and say so long. Catch you next time.

0: You're so drunk, you can't hit nothing. In fact, you're probably seeing double.
1: I have two guns. One for each of you.
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0: From the Chiricahua Community Health Center Weather Center, here's your forecast for Wilcox.
1: For Sunday, a 30% chance of showers, otherwise mostly sunny and toasty, high near 100. Tonight, a 40% chance of showers, otherwise partly cloudy, low right around 70. For Monday, a slight chance of a shower, otherwise mostly sunny, high near 98. Monday night, a 20% chance of showers, otherwise partly cloudy, low right around 69. For Tuesday, mostly sunny, high near 99. Currently in Wilcox, it's 92 degrees.
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8: Hi, folks. 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
9: Now, what's the Bed Bunker paying you? 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
9: This is half?
8: Yes.
9: Gee, that's a lot. 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

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I'm your host, Joe, and I'll be with you for the next 2 hours. If there's something you want to hear, go to poppartynation.com. Coming up, we have Sia, Shaboozey, and Justin Timberlake right here on Pop Party Nation.

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1: Pop Party Nation with Joe. It's time for this week's New Music Spotlight. It goes out to Stella Lefty. This one is called Boston. On a

We are doing this week's Joe's Joke Break. Here's the question. What kind of music do mummies listen to? The answer coming up in a few songs right here on Pop Party Nation with Joe.

0: From the Chiricahua Community Health Center Weather Center, here's your forecast for Wilcox.
1: For Sunday, a 30% chance of showers, otherwise mostly sunny and toasty, high near 100. Tonight, a 40% chance of showers, otherwise partly cloudy, low right around 70. For Monday, a slight chance of a shower, otherwise mostly sunny, high near 98. Monday night, a 20% chance of showers, otherwise partly cloudy, low right around 69. For Tuesday, mostly sunny, high near 99. Currently in Wilcox, it's 93 degrees.
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0: Wilcox, a proud past and an even bigger future.
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We are doing this week's Joe's Joke Break, and if you missed the question, here it is. What kind of music do mummies listen to? The answer, rap music. Here is Jason Derulo, Want to Want Me, on Pop Party Nation.

It's time for Joe's Impossible Question. Here it is. This is the second most Instagram-worthy road trip spot in the U.S. What is it? The answer coming up in a few songs right here on Pop Party Nation with Joe.

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We are doing Joe's Impossible Question. Here's a question if you missed it. 50 to 70 million Americans have this. What is it? The answer? A sleep disorder. Here is She Did It Again on Pop Party Nation with Joe.

0: 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It's time for the Big Five Countdown.
1: Big Five Countdown with Joe. Coming in at number five this week is Ella Langley, Choosing Sexes.
0: Number five.

0: Dropping one spot to number two, which means we have a new number one. What is it? We'll find out soon on a Big Five Countdown. Here's Bruno Mars, I Just Might.
1: Number two.

0: from the Chiricahua Community Health Center Weather Center. Here's your forecast for Wilcox.
1: For Sunday, a 30% chance of showers, otherwise mostly sunny and toasty, high near 100. Tonight, a 40% chance of showers, otherwise partly cloudy, low right around 70. For Monday, a slight chance of a shower, otherwise mostly sunny, high near 98. Monday night, a 20% chance of showers, otherwise partly cloudy, low right around 69. For Tuesday, mostly sunny, high near 99. Currently in Wilcox, it's 94 degrees.
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We are doing this week's long distance dedication. If you want your dedication on here, go to poppartynation.com. This one comes to us from Marcus in Detroit, goes out to Ava in Phoenix. I know you're working hard, but don't forget to take a minute for yourself. You're doing incredible things. Keep that fire burning. Here's The Weeknd with Blinding Lights on Pop Party Nation with Joe.

0: It's time for me to wrap it up. I'd like to say thanks for listening. I really appreciate it. Until next time, have a good one, stay safe, and keep on popping. Here's a feel-good finish song for the week, Eminem, Lose Yourself. See you guys.
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1: Hot 92.5, Taylor Swift and Lover. Yes. So it's been, what, 3 weeks since Taylor and Travis tied the knot? Have you seen any wedding pictures? Have you? You in the back. Yeah. Have you seen any? I have not. I'm curious. I mean, we heard so much about it. I want to know things. I want to see things. And so far, it's not happening. Why? They're trying to keep their privacy, as they say in the UK, their privacy. And they don't plan to release the pictures until they're ready. And I kind of wonder if they're waiting to see how much Sema will pay for that. But are they like that? I'm not so sure. Hey, it's Jerry Richards. What's going on, Wilcox? So happy you're here. Lined up, Olivia Rodrigo, All-American Rejects. Ooh, Bad Bunny's on the way. And Mr. Worldwide is coming up in about 4 minutes. But first, how about some Coolio? On Hot 92.5.

All American Rejects on Hot 92.5 gives you hell. We also heard from Olivia Rodrigo, Good For You, Mr. Worldwide, a.k.a. Pitbull, and Bad Bunny, a.k.a. Benito. I prefer Benito, although Bad Bunny's fine. I'm Jerry, a.k.a. Jerry, a.k.a. your best friend on the radio, a.k.a. Jerry. On the way, prepare yourself for Bruno Mars, Halsey, Gorillaz, the group, not the ones that eat bananas. And we're also going to hear from Kenny Loggins. That's going to be a treat and a half. First, let's go back a little bit of time when Shania Twain was the queen of modern country music, if you will. The flash, the denim, the sequins, all that. We're going to play this song that don't impress me much. And if you recall, she goes through and talks about how, you know, fellas don't impress her. They can do A, B, C, or D. And they're good looking. I think she mentions at least Brad Pitt and other guys who were, you know, super exciting at the time. So I thought, who would be the guys that she can name now who would be, oh, you know, I don't care if you're so-and-so. I don't impress me much, meow, meow. So I was thinking it could be our friend Benito. That'd be okay. So what if you're Bad Bunny? That don't impress me much. What about Harry Styles? That would work. So what? Harry Styles. How about Jeremy Allen White? Formerly of Shameless, now of The Bear. That would work. Maybe Justin Bieber. Who am I missing out? Let me know. Go ahead and send me a text. Go to our Facebook page. Just do a search for Hot 92.5. You'll find us. Who else am I missing that could be used in the modern adaptation? Ooh, big word. Where Shania Twain said, don't impress me much. I think it might work. Here it is now on Hot 92.5.

0: From the Chiricahua Community Health Center Weather Center, here's your forecast for Wilcox.
1: For Sunday, a 30% chance of showers, otherwise mostly sunny and toasty, high near 100. Tonight, a 40% chance of showers, otherwise partly cloudy, low right around 70. For Monday, a slight chance of a shower, otherwise mostly sunny, high near 98. Monday night, a 20% chance of showers, otherwise partly cloudy, low right around 69. For Tuesday, mostly sunny, high near 99. Currently in Wilcox, it's 95 degrees.
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Morgan Wallen, I Got Better. Did you? On Hot 92.5. He's been really grumpy, right? He's a grumpy type of guy. I'm trying to figure out if he's grumpy or mad or mean, or he's trying to be outlaw, like back in the 70s with Willie Nelson and Kris Kristofferson. And all those guys used to get really angry and write songs against the establishment, like Johnny Paycheck. Right? Take this job, children. I ain't working here no more. Those type of songs. But I don't think Morgan Wallen has that kind of machismo in him. You know what I mean? But, like, he gets mad at people who go to his shows and take pictures of him. Recently, a gal was taking pictures and videos of him, right? And all that stuff. And he motioned, hey, give me your phone, right? I'll take a picture of you watching me. He gets it, looks at it for a second, and then flings it out into the crowd. I don't think she got her phone back, and she was mad. I'd be mad. But he does grumpy stuff like that all the time. Why is he so bitter? Why is he so grumpy? Why do I care? I don't know, but it bothers me. You should treat your folks better than that, right? Don't throw my phone across the way. We also heard from Kenny Loggins. He doesn't do stuff like that with Footloose, Bruno Mars, I Just Might. And Halsey, too, with Now or Never. Here's a band I know you can love. They're so laid back. I don't know what they look like because most of their videos in the past anyway, including this song, have been cartoons. You can't get mad at cartoons, can you? This is Gorillaz' Feel Good Inc. on Hot 92.5.